0: pineapples in just 2 weeks' time. So plenty of stuff still to come. Let's give a shout out to Biebs and Kristen Warren. This is a live version of Streets here on Keller Radio.
1: Cool.

0: Latest from The Sacred Souls, Any Old Fool here on WFIT. Keller here, the fool in charge, let's say, along with Nico.
1: I like being a fool.
0: Yeah?
1: Yeah. Sometimes.
0: We've come to the right place. this is our fourth song contest, I believe in about a year and a half.
1: Yeah.
0: And we couldn't be more excited for the prizes. It's the Southern Anthem. I said it Southern again. It's the Summer Anthem Song Contest. The winning entry will be the theme song for Keller Radio for the 3 months
1: Which
0: of
1: is awesome.
0: Summer. Yeah, it's going to be fun. And also, we'll open for Gary Laser Eyes and Mandarin Orange on the 13th at Pineapples.
1: Cool.
0: So very cool thing. We've had 11 entries. We whittled it down to 3. Please welcome Russ from Dollmaker, one of the 3 finalists. Hello, sir.
2: Hello. Nice to be here.
0: And Congratulations for making it to the finals.
2: Thank you.
1: Did you expect it, or was it a surprise?
2: Totally a surprise.
1: Cool.
2: We've been releasing a song a month through the whole year, and I had to get this song in, but it came out yesterday.
0: Yeah.
2: So,
1: that's cool.
2: You know, found out about the song contest, and I just put it in because it was top of mind. It was ready, so I just threw it in.
1: And you told me that you do it with your wife.
2: Yes.
1: That's amazing. A nice little duo, but you have more band members, or just
2: the
1: two of you?
2: Like when we play live, it's a full rock band. A lot of our recorded songs, I'd say it's like half dance electronic / indie pop.
1: How fun.
2: But the live is a little heavier, a little more groove, heavy, kind of just hooks and heaviness.
1: Awesome. I can't wait to hear it.
0: Yeah, let's talk about Body Electric. What's the backstory that you can tell us?
2: It's one of the songs I've kind of had in reserve for a few years. You know, topically, it's kind of like, it's just kind of a feeling, you know, like you get that feeling with when you meet the right person or whatever. You know, it's just like that. It takes you over. And, you know, not necessarily it's like when it hits you deep and you know.
1: Yes, I think we've all had that feeling.
2: But light at the same time, kind of. I don't know how to explain it. Like
0: sure.
2: When you hear it, it's kind of like a light song. But you know, the impetus of it was I woke up one morning and I had the main bass groove in my head, and I just got up and I immediately recorded it. And then later on that day, I built this whole song around it, and
1: it came
2: together in like a couple of days.
1: Is it your vocals or both of you?
2: It's mostly mine. Alicia does some backups on it and stuff.
1: Cool. I can't wait to hear it.
0: All right. Well, Dollmaker is our first finalist. Body Electric, the name of the track, and here it is on Keller Radio.

0: It is Keller Radio. Thanks to Dollmaker. They are one of three finalists in the Summer Anthem Song Contest. We will announce who the winner is in the 9 o'clock hour, and we will speak with Biggie, who is the second finalist, in just a few minutes.
1: I'm excited about it, and I don't know the winner.
0: You don't.
1: So I'm going to play the game.
0: Exactly. Yes. I feel bad because we've been so busy. I haven't really said hi to you on the air.
1: That's hello. Great. Hi.
0: We will definitely talk more about what you got going on, the Creative Playground.
1: Yes.
0: In EGAD.
1: Yes.
0: Your upcoming project with Paris Hilton.
1: Well, it already dropped, so
0: it
1: you
0: did.
1: Guys better get on it. Yep.
0: Okay.
1: I'll tell you all about
0: it. Never thought I would have anything to plug from Paris Hilton on my show, but I'm glad that we
1: She's
0: do.
1: She's amazing.
0: Excellent. That was Tiger Blood by Houndmouth. That is one of my favorite new songs here on the station. When we come back, another great song from Lucy Dacus, and then we'll speak with Biggie, and we'll hear his song, finalist song.
1: I'm excited.
0: Could it be the winner? We shall find out in just a little bit. You're listening to Keller Radio. We'll be back after this.
1: Woohoo!
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0: New music from singer-songwriter Lucy Dacus, a track called Planting Tomatoes here on Keller Radio, and another finalist for our Summer Anthem Song Contest, which, for people who've maybe never heard of it, is our fourth Space Coast Song Contest, open to Space Coast bands and artists and songwriters. Please welcome to the show, Biggie.
1: How's it going? How's it going? Thank you, guys.
0: How are you?
2: We want to know how you got your name.
1: Yeah, so, I mean, in reality, I've been doing music for like 10 years.
2: Okay.
1: But I was originally actually playing basketball for a majority of my life. So music was always in the background. And I used to go by Big Dro, right?
2: Oh.
1: So, but when I was making music, people would just call me Biggie.
0: Okay.
1: After high school, I got the opportunity to play college basketball. So I kind of had to put music in the back. So a lot of people would kind of ask me, they're like, okay, but where's Biggie? Where's Biggie? You know, so that's how I changed my name to Have You Seen Biggie now, you know?
2: Cool.
1: So now music is in the forefront and I get to really focus on that.
2: Amazing.
0: Perfect.
2: Well,
0: and here you are.
2: Yeah.
1: Here we are.
0: With a track called DUI. What's the backstory on this song specifically?
1: Yeah, so DUI, I always love these like kind of taking a phrase and shortening it down to something else that's so familiar like DUI.
2: Yeah.
1: Because it actually means drive you insane instead, you know?
2: Cool.
1: So it's kind of, you know, I'm a lover boy, so it comes down to always about love. So it's kind of about a girl who, you know, she may be choosing someone else, but I feel like even if we're not perfect, I should be the one to drive you crazy. You know what I'm saying?
2: Was it a certain girl?
1: It was a certain girl.
2: Oh my.
1: It was.
2: Okay.
0: All right. So now I feel like a beauty pageant judge and questionnaire.
2: That's fun.
0: If you are to win this contest, how's that going to change for you musically, your career thus far?
1: I mean, change for me specifically is like I've been doing music for a while, like I said, and it's a lot of just touring and putting my places out in different places. This is my first time even stepping on a radio station.
0: Yeah.
1: So this is really big. I got a lot of people tuning in right now.
2: That's so
1: hearing,
2: cool.
1: You know, so
2: hi, Mom.
1: Yeah, hey, Mom. I should say that too. But yeah, it's gonna be big, even on a scale sense, and for like a me sense. I'm like, I'm gonna leave here feeling pretty good.
2: Heck yeah.
1: whether we win or not, you know.
0: Indeed.
1: But yeah.
0: Well, it's great meeting you. I dig the song. Our judges dug the song as well. That's why you're one of the finalists.
2: Yeah. Yes, sir.
0: Without any further ado, this is Biggie with DUI on Keller Radio.

0: All right, here on a Monday night, Keller Radio, and we've got some cool details about a very cool benefit happening this Sunday. Please welcome my guests. Please say who you are and what the event is doing.
1: I am Brittany Chavez. This is Rachel.
2: Sturgeon, hi.
1: So the event is for Rachel. She had a baby. You want to tell them the story of like...
2: Yeah. So he was born at 25 weeks. Wasn't supposed to be due until August. So he's staying at Winnie Palmer until he can come home. So yeah.
1: So when I heard... Initially, she was in the hospital trying to keep him in as long as she could.
0: Yeah.
1: I reached out to our local community and all of the fellow business owners and asked them if they would be willing to donate things for a fundraiser for her. I was not expecting the response that I got, but currently we have over $20,000 worth of goods that have been donated to be either raffled or auctioned off.
0: Amazing. And that's happening this Sunday.
1: This Sunday.
0: Let's give the where and the when.
1: So it's going to be at Final Stitch Boutique. That's at 125 Venetian Way in Merritt Island. It's going to be from 11 to 4.
0: Okay.
1: We're going to have, there's going to be local vendors that are going to be set up as well as the prizes that are being raffled and auctioned off. We'll also have a hot dog company coming. And it's Final Call Hot Dogs, okay. Last Call Hot Dogs, and then there's also going to be Cauldron Brews. They're a local spooky coffee place. They'll be doing their drinks, and there'll also be drag queens that will be donating any of the

0: tips that they get towards mom.
1: Awesome.
0: Yeah. Mm-hmm.
1: All right. Well, it's an unfortunate situation that happens, but it sounds like Bo is getting... is it okay to say his name?
2: Yeah, no, that's okay.
1: Bo is getting great care and getting healthy. And again, nothing like a good benefit in Brevard County for everybody to come together. Mm-hmm. You guys are also online, so let's get that out there for people who maybe can't come on Sunday but want to help out just the same.
0: Yeah, I think we'll be doing like a live stream, and anybody that wants to put a ticket in for the raffle, they can just DM us and we'll take the payment and put it in.
2: Your Instagram.
0: Oh yeah, DM us on Instagram. Sorry. So the fundraiser is being run by my business. It's called Amaris Coven.
1: Okay.
0: So if you're wanting to do an online donation to be considered in the raffle, just message me and we'll get that in there.
2: And if you want to read more about the story, I have it posted on my page. So it's Sturgeon Studio on Instagram.
1: And sturgeon is Sturgeon.
2: Yes, mm-hmm. Like the fish.
1: Only because I spelled it wrong the first time. So
2: that's okay.
1: So we can find these guys on Instagram, Brevard, Go Do, and Beyond for that matter. Do your magic. Help out this family. Help out Bo's recovery, as well as get some very cool prizes from the vendors. I have agreed to auction off or raffle off whatever suits the needs better. A co-hosting gig on Keller Radio, so we'll bring somebody in that wants to participate in the circus that we do here every Monday night. But most importantly, show some love to a great family here in Brevard and to Bo. So that is, once again, it's Sunday.
0: Sunday, it's from 11 to 4. It is at Final Stitch Boutique at 125 Venetian Way in Merritt Island.
1: All right. We have a clever name for the event. I'm usually pretty good at
0: it. It's just Rachel's fundraiser.
1: Rachel's fundraiser.
0: We didn't know what to call it. So.
1: Bucks for Bo is what I say.
2: Oh, I like that.
0: Bucks
2: like that?
0: For Bo. That's a good one.
1: All right, you can have it. All right. Thank you guys for joining us.
0: Yes,
1: and
0: thank
1: good
0: you.
1: Luck for all involved.
0: Yeah, thank you.
1: All right, more music here on Keller Radio.
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1: All right, the show continues on. Our thanks to Brittany and to Rachel for stopping by earlier today. Again, a great cause this Sunday in Merritt Island. There's actually like 7 things going on this weekend in Merritt Island.
0: How nice.
1: I've only been to Merritt Island maybe 6 times in 20 years, so I might need to take another trip up there.
0: Yes.
1: Maybe this gentleman is probably, you've probably gone to Merritt Island quite a few times. Please welcome music super fan Wayne Sherwood. Hello, Wayne.
11: Hi, Steve. Thanks for the invite.
1: Absolutely. Are you born and bred here?
11: No.
1: Where are you from originally?
11: I was born in Bridgeport, Connecticut.
1: Okay.
11: Moved down here when I was 14.
1: Gotcha.
11: Cool. Back in the mid-70s.
1: Indeed.
0: And then you stayed.
11: Yeah.
0: Wow.
1: And then what would be your first memories of music down in Florida, whether it be local or national bands?
11: I didn't really go to concerts. I just loved to listen to the FM and the AM radio.
1: Okay.
11: Because AM radio got me hooked on the music.
1: Yeah.
11: Back when I was younger, all those catchy tunes.
0: Cool.
1: And then you started going to concerts.
11: Yes, my first concert was Kiss at the Lakeland Civic Center.
1: Wow. All right.
11: And then the next one, Peter Frampton with Gary Wright, and just kept going on and on.
1: Exactly. Cool. Any idea how many concerts you would
11: have? Over 2,000.
1: Okay.
11: All documented.
1: Nice. Really? Perfect.
11: With either a ticket stub, a newspaper article, or a wristband.
1: Nice.
0: Oh my gosh, in an album?
11: No, I wish. 2,000. More like in a big giant box. I do have an archive of the first 20 years.
1: But yeah.
11: It takes a lot of work.
2: Heck yeah.
11: You know, the price of the ticket, who went with you, the name of the venue, opening
1: My best friend from college does that, and we reminisce every once in a while. Yeah. I'd like to think I have a pretty good memory, but there's things that I'm listed on those ticket stubs and I have no recollection of it.
2: Oh my gosh. Well, that's when you know you've seen a lot.
1: Exactly.
2: Yeah.
1: And then, but you also frequent the local music scene, which I think is awesome as well.
11: Quite a bit. I know a lot of the musicians locally. I've seen them bounce from band to band and progress and cool. go in different venues.
2: Yeah.
1: So what would you say, I'm going to put you on the spot, what would you say to someone who maybe goes out to the bars but is hesitant about seeing original music here in Brevard?
2: Yeah. Where to go?
1: Well, there's a stigma, it seems almost, that original bands are amateurish and not as good
11: as... There's not much of a draw for... I know that for... Yeah. There's really not much of a draw for those kind of bands unless you go to like a festival,
1: sure.
11: like the Space Coast Music Festival that you were in.
1: I've heard of it, yeah.
11: You know, that's where you pick up on some of the independent bands that don't play all the cover tracks.
2: Right.
1: But there is, you get to see a lot of original bands. Yeah, Who Is I comes to mind.
11: Oh, yeah.
1: Among many others. Char Good,
11: When I first saw her, it drove me crazy.
1: Uh-huh. Yeah.
11: Watch her up there doing all that.
1: Definitely.
2: She's so fabulous and amazing, yes.
11: As an example.
1: So we were talking offline, though. You were saying that the pandemic kind of put a dent in it, and that's obviously a very realistic situation, not only for the fans, but also for the bands and venues and that.
11: And the venues really got hit hard.
1: Indeed. Are you seeing it come back? Are you seeing... How many concerts are you going to these days?
11: I got a couple lined up. I got a Robin Trower, the Deep Purple, Kansas with Deep Purple.
1: Okay. Right.
11: We just went to the Happy Together tour the other night. The Cow Sills is one of my favorites, and they blew it away.
1: Awesome.
11: The Vogues. I love watching the old stuff.
1: Cool. Yeah.
11: Well, there are not many left, from the 60s. There's very few.
1: Exactly.
2: We need the youngins to emerge and keep going.
11: Yeah.
2: Yeah.
1: What's a band, speaking of that, what's a band on the horizon? What band would you tell us about?
11: That's a tough one. You did put me on the spot there.
1: Well, Greta Van Fleet, I think, is probably a band from the last couple of years.
11: True.
1: We have a band, we'll try to get to it tonight, the Retrograde from Gainesville. Which is, they've got their stuff together and they're out there performing. The band Feel, are you familiar with them at all?
11: Are they local, Steve?
1: No, they're actually, I believe they're from Missouri, but they've played all over. They played actually in downtown Melbourne as part of a St. Patrick's Day. So,
11: I missed that one.
1: But the moral of the story is that there's great entertainment out there.
11: Yeah.
1: No matter... I was going to say, if you see him on MTV anymore, there is no...
11: You got to listen outside the box.
1: Yeah.
11: That's why I'm a fan of prog rock, most of that overseas stuff.
1: Sure.
11: Like the Flower Kings, Yes, King Crimson, Porcupine Tree.
1: Yeah.
11: Gentle Giant, Big Big Train.
1: Yeah.
11: All that stuff.
1: Well, and we live in this day and age with the technology that if even a band name that piques your interest, you can find it on YouTube, you can find it on Spotify.
11: Yeah.
1: You can find it on WFIT. I may say so myself.
11: Oh, yeah. Yes. My favorite stations.
1: Absolutely. Well, I appreciate you coming in.
11: Thank you for having me.
1: And I appreciate the plug for the Space Coast Music Festival. It always makes me smile when people have fond memories of that.
11: Yeah, we should come back.
1: We never say never, Mike.
11: No,
1: friend.
11: I won't.
1: What do you think about Teddy Swims?
11: I love him.
1: Good answer.
11: I've been following him for years. I mean, even back when he did that Marvin Gaye song.
1: Yeah.
11: Well, here's the first one.
1: Here's some radio magic for you. We're going to end the segment with some Teddy Swims. This is his latest. It's called Mr. Know-It-All. Wayne, thank you so much for hanging out with us. We still have Countdown Keem. He is the third finalist for the Summer Anthem Song Contest. We will have him after this song, and then we will crown a winner.
2: Oh, my gosh.
1: All right. Thanks again, my friend. Teddy Swims on Keller Radio.

0: Live radio here on WFIT and Teddy Swims. Our thanks to Wayne Sherwood, the music super fan. I dig that. You like that moniker that I gave you? Okay.
1: He's naughty.
0: Yes, no, absolutely. I dig it as well. Here on WFIT, now we've been doing the finals of the Summer Anthem Song Contest. We've heard from Biggie. We've heard from Dollmaker. Mm-hmm. It's time to talk to Countdown Keem. Hello, sir.
2: What's going on, my brother?
1: You're a finalist.
2: Thank you. Thank you so very much. Yeah, surprisingly, I think it's been received pretty well. So
0: absolutely.
2: Yeah.
1: Cool. How long have you been doing music?
2: Ooh, like professionally? I would say, like, music's been always been in my blood, like, since
1: the womb.
2: Yeah, for sure. But professionally, I'd say probably like 2012, maybe 2013.
1: Yeah, that's when you committed.
2: Yeah.
1: Good for you.
2: Yeah. Live in the studio all the time, taking the serious shows and bookings, and yeah, 2012.
1: So the life of a music artist.
2: What's the life of it?
1: The life of a music artist?
2: Oh, yeah.
1: With you, right?
2: Yeah, busy.
1: You loving it?
2: Busy for the most part, trying to stay booked as much as we can. But, you know, like, life's a blessing to be a musician. I love it. I think it's a key thing that we can communicate with everybody universally.
1: Yeah.
2: No matter what the tongue is. So, as long as the music speaks to your heart.
1: Where is the next venue that people can see you at or hear your music?
2: Okay, so I have, we're doing a show. Well, depending on how this goes, right?
1: Yes, of course.
0: I was waiting for that, actually.
2: Yeah, you know what I mean? We could be pulling up at Pineapples the 13th, but I also have to do another show. I got a doubleheader to do Juneteenth. Shout out.
1: Nice.
2: Yeah, so we're doing one June 19th. I have one to do with Shark Good and the Goods.
1: Yes.
2: Shout out my girl. Yeah, she's big time.
1: Yes.
2: We're doing one from like 4 to 6, I believe, at Intercoastal.
1: Nice.
2: And then we're going to do, I got another gig to do that night at Pineapples again, I believe.
0: All right.
2: With the swag band. Oh, yeah. Shout out O'Galley. EG, what? Yeah. Representing for sure. That's my hometown.
0: That's right.
1: Oh, yeah. Mm-hmm. I grew up in O'Galley.
2: Yeah. Mm-hmm. Nice. Yeah. That's my spot.
0: Mm-hmm.
2: Yeah.
0: All right. So we've got a minute left before we play the song that got you here.
2: Talk to me.
0: What can you tell us about the song Move?
2: Well, man, I want the song to be self-explanatory. Yeah, pretty much. Yeah.
0: Okay.
2: Yeah, for the most part.
0: Well, that used 5 seconds of the minute that
2: you
0: have. Yeah,
2: you know, it's straight to it. I mean, you know, when you hear it, you know, do what the song says.
0: Yeah.
2: If it makes you move, I think it's a great vibe. I think it's, you know, I think you got to get, it's something that we need specifically right now in everything that we're doing, which is moving in positivity, peace, love, and harmony. So we should definitely do that more.
0: Okay. Absolutely.
2: Yeah.
0: 30 seconds now. How do people find you online?
2: You can find me on Instagram, YouTube, Facebook. Facebook's more personal, so if you find me on Facebook, you're searching. But you can find me on Instagram, Countdown Keem 321. Yeah, we all over. There's a lot of stuff that we're gonna be doing here in the near future.
0: Fantastic. All right,
2: keep looking.
0: So we wrap up this hour with the third finalist from the Summer Anthems Song Contest. This is Countdown Keem and the track Move here on Keller Radio.
2: Let's go.
1: Move.

0: It is the third hour of Keller Radio. Our thanks to Wayne Sherwood, as well as all of the other guests thus far. We still have a preview of the Inner Circle concert coming to Merritt Island this Sunday. But it is time. It is time to announce the winner of the Summer Anthem.
1: I'm so excited.
0: I like it. We kept you here for a reason. Congrats to the Countdown team.
2: Oh, snap.
0: And the track Move, which is now the theme song for Keller Radio for the next 3 months.
2: Ooh.
0: And yes, you will be sharing the stage once again at Pineapples on June
2: 13th. Oh, that's
0: 13th lit. With that Gary Laser Eyes. We played Galapagos to open up the hour.
2: Fire.
1: How do you feel?
2: Yeah. Amazing, man. Yes. It sounds like, you know, the hard work's paying off.
1: Yes, indeed. Sir.
2: I'm glad it was very, very received very well. So,
0: yes,
2: you know,
0: thanks to our guests.
2: All glory to God for that.
0: Thank you to our guest judges. We had Space Coast Q. We had Shira Shidoshi.
2: Oh, for
0: and
2: sure.
0: We had
2: homies.
0: Alwyn. Exactly. So congratulations to Countdown Keem.
2: Let's go. Yeah. Shout out to everybody that voted. Thank you for voting and thinking of me. Yeah, for sure. Appreciate
1: y'all.
2: And
1: now we all get to see you.
2: Yes. Oh, yeah. And can we let them know? The 13th, is it?
0: Yeah.
2: All right. So
0: Gary Laser Eyes, Mandarin Orange, and Countdown Keem.
2: Oh, yeah. Come party.
1: Yes.
2: We're going to have some things for you for sure. We're going to move and groove that night for sure.
0: Excellent. Well, congrats again.
2: Thank you.
0: Let's go ahead and play another winner of our song contest in the actual inaugural Jimbo song contest. This is Bob Sima of Got Friends.
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0: Tank Top and Hurricane here as we continue on with Keller Radio. Drama, Rama, Anything, Anything. And we started the set off with Bob Sima with I've Got Friends. Bob Sima winning the first of our song contest. Congratulations to Countdown Keem for winning the Summer Anthems song contest. Again, the song Move will become the Keller Radio theme song for 3 months. And then you can catch Countdown Keem with Mandarin Orange and Gary Laser Eyes on Saturday, June 13th at Pineapple. So it's very cool stuff.
1: Congrats.
0: Definitely. We still have a preview of Inner Circle. They're going to be in Merritt Island on Sunday. We'll get to that in just a little bit. But let's take a quick time out. When we come back, we've got more local music from Lexi Long as well as Ben Harper. Fight for Your Mind. Plus, we'll hang out with Nico here and catch up on everything that you got going on.
1: All right.
0: As Keller Radio continues all the way up until 10 o'clock, make sure you stick around, though, for Brian Tarquin and Guitar Tracks thereafter. 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

0: There it is, not the Cops theme song.
1: No.
0: But the original not. Inner Circle Bad Boys here on Keller Radio. Lexi Long in there as well with Book of Your Life. And we started the set off with Ben Harper and Fight for Your Mind. Now, Inner Circle is coming back to the area. They've played here multiple times with the Jamaica Me Crazy over the years. And George Tolar, they will be actually at the Merritt Island Fest, which is the Merritt Island Veterans Amphitheater. Have you heard of this?
1: No.
0: So there is a 5,000-seat amphitheater that Merritt Island has built.
1: Oh, wow.
0: Behind the mall, essentially.
1: Cool.
0: Which sounds shady. I don't mean it to be like that, but yeah, it's in that general area behind the Orange Julius. Cool. But no, it's a 5,000-seat concrete amphitheater.
1: Amazing.
0: I think it's been used only just a couple of times. This may actually be one of the, it's not the first, but it's one of the first festivals that's going to be there. So the fest itself runs this weekend, the 6th and the 7th. Inner Circle will be there on the 7th at 7:30 p.m. MerrittIslandFest.com for ticket information there. We had intended to talk to Ian. I've talked to Ian before, the bass player of Inner Circle. Couldn't set it up, unfortunately, with our schedules this weekend, but always a good time when Inner Circle comes back to Central Florida, and that will be in Merritt Island this Sunday night.
1: Those were my favorite concerts growing up.
0: Yeah.
1: They're making me crazy.
0: Absolutely.
1: A little crazy. Cool.
0: Did you go a little crazy?
1: I went a little crazy.
0: You shook your head.
1: Yeah,
0: there.
1: I did. What are you going to do?
0: Now, that's what this, you know, I'm not the biggest reggae fan in the world, but you can appreciate the tradition. And again, just that when I did speak to Ian a few years ago for the magazine, he has such great memories with George and, you know, just the crowds here in Central Florida. He actually lives, I believe, in Miami. So
1: cool.
0: Yeah. Big props to Inner Circle. We will have them on the show sooner than later. And check them out this weekend. Merritt Island Fest at the newly constructed Merritt Island Veterans Amphitheater. I'll give you the street address, actually. 400 South Sykes Creek Parkway in Merritt Island again. Tell them Steve said near the mall.
1: Those are my instructions.
0: Behind the mall. Exactly.
1: Cool.
0: All right.
1: A lot going on Merritt Island.
0: It happened that way, isn't there? Like every other guest, it seemed had some connection to Merritt Island. So we'll definitely take it. We're still going to hang out with Nico till 10. We will find out exactly what's going on in your world in just a few minutes. But let's take our final time out of our time together. We still have Our Lady Peace. We've got Scatterbrains, and we are celebrating Pride starting today, the whole month of June. We'll have some Sam Smith in the mix as well. More music on Keller Radio after this.
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0: It is June 1st, which means it's the start of hurricane season only for the next 6 months.
1: Yikes.
0: No big deal.
1: Yeah, it'll be fine.
0: It is also the start of Pride Month throughout the United States, and that is Sam Smith, Money on My Mind, as we celebrate Pride all month long, especially here on Kella Radio. We're also celebrating Nico. Hi.
1: Hi.
0: All of our guests have left us.
1: I know. It's just me.
0: And we have a whole 20, we have 19 minutes to spare.
1: All right, let's talk.
0: All right. So tell me what's going on.
1: Well, you know, Creative Playground is kicking it. We have events in June and summer camps are starting.
0: Okay.
1: It's always fun. And then on the other side of my life, we just put out a docuseries on Miss Paris Hilton's TikTok channel.
0: Okay.
1: Yes. This award-winning journalist, Lori Siegel, went on this search for Mr. Deepfakes. Do you know what a deepfake is?
0: I do, but maybe people listening do not.
1: So it's basically putting your face on somebody else's body.
0: Mm-hmm.
1: And the Mr. Deepfakes website was explicit. So not only were they putting like celebrity deepfakes on, they were also teaching other people how to do it and you know, spreading this horrible thing to communities where like, people wanted to deepfake their coworker or a family member, if you could imagine. So Lori went on this hunt and she confronted the guy, wanted to kind of reason with him. He wasn't having it. And somewhere along the way, Paris caught wind of what was happening.
0: Okay.
1: And started, she's been advocating for good change to happen. So she lent us her platform, and the 14-episode series came out last week.
0: On TikTok?
1: Okay. Yeah. We're doing great numbers. It's well-received. Kind of trailblazing.
0: Absolutely.
1: Yeah.
0: Well, and it combats the on the very platforms that people have tried taking over.
1: Yeah.
0: Right? All the slander, all the deep fakes, like you're saying. I mean, there's a reason
1: it's
0: they call
1: scary.
0: It that.
1: Yep. Because, I mean, this could happen to anybody, not just celebrities. It could happen to our daughters, our aunts, our mothers. You know, it's scary, especially when someone's out there, like, teaching other people to do it. So, it feels good to work on an amazing project like that.
0: Excellent. Good so cause. Now that it's out into the universe, it's something... What's the next project, I guess, for you?
1: Oh,
0: or is
1: I don't
0: it just kind of open ended until something comes up?
1: I need some time to refresh and regain.
0: Sure.
1: It was grueling because it was like we cut a documentary in a short amount of time, and it was a fabulous team. Nicole Boucher was an amazing producer. We put the story out there, and I think it's doing well.
0: Yeah, and it's so important, like you said, not only for this generation, so but for important. Future generations.
1: Yeah, like could you ever imagine? And now with AI moving so fast, I mean, Lori saw this coming a mile away, so she nipped it in the bud. But little known, it's not very talked about.
0: And not to get off on too much of a tangent, but a lot of people are very accepting of anything.
1: They're like, oh, this is happening, okay. But they don't really realize the impact that.
0: Well, it's that and they just take it at face value, pun intended, where it's a scenario that, that's what like, this person is doing or that's what, you know, this leaked and in reality, it's completely bogus.
1: Yes. It causes real harm.
0: Absolutely. Yep. All right. Well, how do we segue back into Creative Playground?
1: Okay, I know. I mean, this is my life. Like a very adult side and a very childlike side. But the Creative Playground is actually about to launch a nightlife too. We're gonna get our beer and wine license and we wanna get adults in there.
0: Sure.
1: Creativity is, you know, going back to your childhood and remembering what that feels like and you know, no rules, no pressure, do you remember when you just sat with a box of crayons?
0: Well, that was Tuesday. No, I definitely see what you're saying.
1: Yeah.
0: You know, and if you've listened to this show, maybe, you know, we have our own creativity.
1: Absolutely.
0: Platforms, so it's, you know, and it's all about collaboration. That's how we met, so.
1: Yes.
0: I mean, it's one of those scenarios that whatever can be done, anything creative here, and we witnessed it with Keem tonight.
1: Yes.
0: With the Summer Anthem Song Contest, and He was
1: so excited.
0: Sincerely excited, yeah. So.
1: Well, I mean, I think you got a good thing going with these contests. I mean, maybe more contests need
0: it's
1: to
0: really,
1: be.
0: It's really just a mirror of what's out there. Whenever the song contest, if I may, I mean, that originated, I was in the Dunkin' Donuts drive-thru line.
1: Oh, really?
0: And it was really hot out already. It was only like about 9:15.
1: Yep.
0: And I'm thinking, summer's coming. Summer anthems.
1: Oh, there
0: summer
1: you go.
0: Summer song contest.
1: Yeah, keep them coming.
0: And, you know, it was easy to assign that the winning song will be the theme song.
1: Yes.
0: And then the next day I found out that Gary Laser Eyes had booked the show. So
1: you put it all
0: together. We called our good friend, Mr. Austin, who is actually in Italy.
1: Oh, yeah. You interrupted his vacation.
0: Yeah. Well, I went to text him and I accidentally called him and I hung up because I remembered he was in Europe. And then he texted me back saying, did you mean to call me? And I'm like, well, sort of. I got to talk to you about something. So.
1: But there's no like long distance charges
0: no,
1: anymore.
0: Not in this year. No, yeah. But you're right. I did kind of interrupt his, but he took
1: but
0: the
1: he
0: call.
1: He took the call.
0: He took the call and we had the prize hammered out in about 14 seconds.
1: Amazing. So, he must have known.
0: Yeah, we're very excited to be partnering with Pineapples and Gary Laser Eyes on June 13th. And again, Countdown Keem, the winner of the Summer Anthem Song Contest, mm-hmm. will have a move, will be our new theme song for the next couple of months.
1: How fun.
0: As well as a performance from Countdown Keem on the 13th. We are going to play another great band, all 6 minutes and 28 seconds of it. Have you heard of this band?
1: Nice. No.
0: So this is a band that we booked for our Winter Waves concert that we did at Intracoastal last December. Ravenous Tanuki and Happy Little Clouds on Keller Radio. More with Nico after this.

0: Wrapping up this edition of Keller Radio with Trufonic and Lately here on WFIT. My thanks to Nico.
1: Yes. Thank you for having me.
0: Of course.
1: This is so fun. I love doing this.
0: Let's see if I can remember everybody. Thank you to author Jessica Bird, to Dave Honey Miller, to Soundproof 151, to Dollmaker, to Biggie, and to the winner of the Summer Anthem Song Contest. I'm going to keep screwing that up. Countdown Keem, Wayne Sherwood, Superfan, Bucks for Bow, which is something that I just came up with. It's the benefit concert or benefit event happening this Sunday in Merritt Island. Inner Circle, also on Merritt Island on Sunday, and a whole bunch of other great stuff. I will be back on the air tomorrow at 11 a.m. Stick around for Guitar Tracks with Brian Tarquin from 10 to midnight. I will be sleeping. Thank you so much for listening. Thank you, Nico.
1: Yes.
0: We leave you, as always, with the band Buddies and the WKRP ending credits on WFIT.

Hi, this is Brian Tarquin, and you're listening to Guitar Tracks, the best instrumental music on the Space Coast, from 10 p.m. to midnight every Monday night. Later tonight, we have a great interview with Paul Stanley from Kiss, so you're not going to want to miss that in the second hour. Now, I'm going to kick things off tonight in celebration of St. Patrick's Day, which is later in the week, and I'm going to play Whiskey in a Jar by Thin Lizzy. And this is from their second studio album from 1972, Shades of a Blue Orphanage. This features the great, late Philip Lynott on vocals and bass, rhythm guitar, acoustic guitar, Eric Bell on lead guitar, Brian Downey on drums, and Gary Moore on guitars. I've always loved Thin Lizzy, and they're probably one of the greatest Irish bands that Ireland has given us. So here it is, Whiskey in a Jar, Thin Lizzy.

That's Jimmy's solo, Itchy Fingers by the Brian Breaux Irish Pipes. Before that was Cabin Potholes by Sharon Shannon. Now here's John McLaughlin and Mahu Vishnu Orchestra with A Lotus on Irish Street.

Tonight we're celebrating everything Irish for St. Patrick's Day. That was My Heart's Tonight in Ireland by Andy Irvine from Common Ground. Before that was Irish Coast by my buddy Hal Lindis. And now here's Gary Moore with The Prophet.

What a wonderful way to celebrate St. Patrick's Day. That is Jeff Beck, Danny Boy, featuring Imelda May. Before that was Speed of Sound, featuring Joe Satriani, and yours truly from my new album, Brothers in Arms. Now here's The Miller's Son by Robin Ford.

Yes, we continue to celebrate St. Patrick's Day. Irish Blood, English Heart by Morrissey. Before that was Mandika by Sinead O'Connor. Now here's a wonderful Irish epic, Black Rose, a rock legend by Thin Lizzy.

0: There's the beautiful sounds of Ireland with the Brian Boroe Irish Pipe Band. And that's Neil Flaherty's Drake. Stay tuned. The next hour, we have a great interview with Paul Stanley. 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
0: Welcome back to the second hour of Guitar Tracks. I'm your host, Brian Tarquin. I had the pleasure of sitting down with rock legend Paul Stanley from Kiss. And for many of you, he does not need an introduction, but he is quite an artist, actually going to the School of Music and Art in New York City, where I grew up.
5: I had the distinction at the High School of Music and Art of failing art. I wasn't keen on instruction. I've never been very big on, I like guidance, but I don't work well to other people's timetables or... I just like to be self-motivated. Nobody works harder than me, but it's to my own schedule. So I would say I certainly grew up surrounded by the arts. My parents were both of European stock. And in Europe, the arts are like bread and butter. It's just part of life, theater, museums. So many weekends, certainly my dad in particular, took me to the Metropolitan Museum of Art, the Guggenheim, the Museum of Modern Art. Back then we had the Huntington Hartford. So yeah, the accessibility in New York was vast. So between that and going to theater or going to the opera, it's all important. And I urge people to push their limits, because those limits are self-imposed.
0: Paul is absolutely right. Most limitations that we have are put on by ourselves. Now he goes on to tell me how he got involved with his new art career and the Wentworth Gallery that it's being showed in.
5: I'm always looking for more ways to express myself, and that's kind of how I define myself, is by what I take on and what I manage to create. So whether it's writing a book or doing theater or painting, whatever it is, it's all an extension of myself. And I think the key to creating and finding out who you are is to not have restrictions, certainly restrictions that other people have. There's enough people around you who are going to tell you what's impossible. Don't be one of them. So about 20 years ago, I started painting, and I never had the thought of showing. It was done purely for me, and it was cathartic, and I was going through a tough time. So it was kind of purging with color. It was really just again a way for me to deal with some issues that I was having in my life. And I put a few paintings up in my house that I particularly liked, and invariably people would come over and say, "Who did those?" And I didn't sign them because I was too self-conscious at that point. And then a few years later, a gallery owner in Maui, when I was there, said he'd like to exhibit my pieces. And I was reluctant and a bit ambivalent about it, but I did it. And lo and behold, people connected with the art and purchased quite a bit of it. So that was really the start. And here we are 20 some odd years later, and this has become not only an amazing journey for me, but incredibly successful, far, far, far beyond anything I could ever imagine. And the fact that people get a chance to find accessibility in art, where I think that there's a lot of, I hate to say snobbery, but there is intimidation by critics who tend to make people believe that your opinion is invalid if it isn't educated. And that certainly serves somebody well who's on salary. But it diminishes one person's ability to embrace something. So when somebody says to me, "I don't know anything about art," but I go, "Wait a minute, what do you need to know?" If something resonates with you and connects with you, that's what makes it good. Good is subjective. And the idea that somebody who likes meat should be telling a vegetarian anything, it's all a bit skewed wrong. So a long answer to a short question, but I felt the same when I was doing Phantom of the Opera. It's the idea that people feel intimidated to go to theater when in fact theater began in the street. So for me, it's always been about knocking down doors for other people that I knock down for myself.
0: That's very true, because in the art world, because my mother was a modern artist in New York City, they are very critical on new artists. Now Paul tells me how he took on an entirely new role in his life, starring in Phantom of the Opera.
5: I think that if we listen to an inner voice, and if we're not delusional, that voice can often tell us what's possible. It's interesting that when I first saw the Beatles, and look, I'm deaf in one ear, and I was a pudgy little kid, but when I saw the Beatles on TV on Ed Sullivan, I found myself immediately going, without any basis, I went, "I can do that." I didn't mean I could be the Beatles, but they were touching a nerve that somehow I related to. And when I was in London and at a theater in the late 80s and saw the first time Phantom of the Opera in the West End, there was a scene in it where somehow I had that same feeling that I understood what was going on and that I could do it. Little did I know how difficult it would be to reach the standard, at least I set for myself. But about 10 years later, my agents at CAA called me and said, "This may be a little left field, but do you have any interest in theater?" And I said, "Of course, I love theater." And I said, "What is it?" And they said, "Phantom of the Opera." I said, "Absolutely." They said, "But you have to go to New York and you have to do a full audition." I said, "Book the plane ticket." So I went to New York and did a full audition, which means not only doing the singing of some of the popular pieces, but also blocking, which means doing the staging. And they said, just like when you watch American Idol and they give you a gold ticket and say, "You're going to Hollywood." They said, "You're going to Toronto." And Phantom had run 10 years in Toronto nonstop. So the last thing they needed was Bozo to come in and ruin a billion-dollar property. So I got the golden ticket. I went up and worked my butt off to make sure that I was worthy of something that I had seen many times after I was in London. And I certainly wasn't going to turn this into Phantom Meets the Rocky Horror Show. So I put a lot of hard work into it, and I would have to say got standing ovations every show. I worked really, really hard, and it was incredibly gratifying to do. And I also loved that there were naysayers, understandably, people who sometimes wrote letters to me saying, I got tickets to see my favorite show, and then I found out you were in it, and I was going to ask for a refund. But I went, sure. And I understand that. I understand that because people have preconceived ideas of people's capabilities or who they are. So I am related to that character in many ways that I didn't realize when I first took it on. And so it was very, very gratifying. Anything, like I said before, any means of self expression is priceless. And I urge everybody to not put on limitations that other people put on you, because everybody who's telling you what's impossible are the ones who failed. So, you know, I'm here to tell you that if you truly, truly believe, and that means being brutally honest with yourself, that you can do something, then go do it. And as far as painting, I tell people, go paint. And somebody will say, well, I can't paint. I go, well, what does that mean? Does that mean that if you try to paint a bottle and it doesn't look like a bottle, it's no good? Not maybe in someone else's realm, but certainly shouldn't be in yours or mine. Don't live by other people's preconceived ideas or standards. I don't want to be the critic's darling if it means starving. I mean, it's no different in music. Somehow, success on a large scale oftentimes means to the critic that what you're doing is incredible. And I go by the complete opposite. I think that when something is embraced by the masses, that validates it. It was very interesting when I did well at Phantom. Some people, and I took it that it was meant well, but people would say, "Oh, you were born to play." You know, this came so naturally. And the fact of the matter is that stage acting is the complete opposite of what I do on stage with the band. When you're on stage as a performer in a band, for example, or a singer, you are engaging the audience. You are looking at them, and you are, whether you're cajoling them or having them join you in what you're doing, that's the complete opposite of acting in theater in a role, because in a role in theater, people become the voyeurs. They'll fly on the wall. They're watching something happen, and you're creating a truth. If they're buying into it, it's not because you're looking at them and saying, hey, you know, look what's happening. It's because you're creating a situation that rings true. So it's very, very different. You ignore the audience in one, and in the other one, you never turn away.
0: That's a very good observation, because as an actor, you don't want to involve the audience. And of course, as a lead singer and frontman of a band, you want them involved. Now he goes on to tell me how he created the KISS logo that is still used today and his art mediums.
5: Well, to this day, there have been many album covers that were designed by me and stages that we've used, and a lot of the clothes that we've worn were designed by me. And the KISS logo that Ace originally drew and conceived the idea of was the one that you see is one that I actually drafted and did in my parents' home in their living room on a piece of white oak tag, thick poster board. And that's the one we still use. Yeah, again, you don't need a degree to know what you like. And in creating, my premise has always been, if I please myself, invariably I'll please some other people. I don't like to second guess other people. I'd rather be true to myself. And that will resonate more, I believe, with other people. And if it doesn't, I'm fine falling on my butt as long as I do it on my own terms. Well, I love acrylics. Acrylics are great because they have a great viscosity, a great potential in terms of the thickness. They can be diluted, but I like working with them. And they also don't give you an infinite amount of time before they dry. So certainly for painting, it's my medium of choice. I used to work with pen and ink. They're artist pens called rapidographs, which basically now we get very close to with a extra fine point Sharpie or anything like that. So I used to do a lot of that pen and ink, but I didn't paint until about 20 years ago.
0: That's amazing how Paul is so creative. He came back to art, kind of soothing his difficulties. Now he goes on to tell me about his whole Wentworth gallery showing and the styles of painting that he likes to do.
5: A lot of the pieces, not coincidentally, that Wentworth will have at these upcoming shows are a lot of the most recent ones. And I really want to see myself as a somebody without a style. And I'm, again, certainly not Picasso, but Picasso once said, if I had to describe myself, I would say I'm a painter without a style. I like the idea that the only thing that I'm trying to develop with time is the means to express myself better and better. But in terms of sticking with one style, I have no desire to do that. I have no problem with two paintings coming in sequence being completely different than each other. That's part of a mantra to me, which is really no boundaries. I've been inspired by so many. Interestingly, I've heard people say, oh, you're fearless with color. And I have to say, well, what's there to be afraid of? For me, color validates life. And my life is rich and vibrant. And those are the colors that I paint with. There were lots of terrific people using colors, the Impressionists and movement after that called the Fauvists. Look, Picasso, just amazing. And there's so much to be inspired by. So one thing I really enjoy is I have no formal knowledge of color. In other words, there are complementary colors and primaries and secondaries, and I know nothing of any of that. I only know what appeals to me on a gut level, and that probably is part of what makes some of my art unique, is that I just paint as far as colors from my gut. Well, it certainly works for me, and not to take anything away from anyone else, because most of the great artists certainly were schooled, and they knew the rules before they broke them. Initially spent more time perhaps bringing more realistic images into the pieces, but again, I find myself wanting to get more and more pure. And purity to me probably means getting away from minutia and getting away from too much detail. After the Florida shows, I have two near Washington, D.C. And it's just a matter of me finding time. And then in August, there'll be a terrific exhibit that I'm just blown away by. the Butler Museum of American Art, which really features and was built upon championing all the great American artists. They're doing a 2-month exhibit of my art. So that's, again, far beyond anything I could have ever anticipated, but it's humbling and very exciting.
0: That is quite an achievement, and Paul should be very proud of himself. Now he goes on to tell me about the music business and how Kiss, through the years, has been able to control their own destiny and be able to write their own ticket and their own paychecks.
5: It naturally happens if you get screwed. If you're more than a halfwit, you should realize that as much as you love being creative, there's somebody else who's just as talented as taking what's yours. So it's very important to have a handle on everything. Sign your own checks, and in music, let's just talk about that for a moment. It's called the music business. It's not just called music. If you want to wind up one of those whatever happened to stories, that's a perfect recipe for it. I think being fiscally conscious, that's not an anomaly or an abnormality. That's what it should be. Certainly, the great artists of the last century have all been pretty dollar wise, and whether it was having agents or just understanding that this is business, and there's rent to be paid, and if there's money coming in any situation, that money first belongs in the creator's pocket. We always wanted to, conceptually, we certainly wanted that kind of situation, but it's really trial and error to perfect it or get it to a point where it works well. So conceptually, we always believed in making sure that there weren't people taking advantage of us. But with time, you may find out that the people who were putting their arm around your shoulder had their other hand in their pocket.
0: I know exactly where Paul's coming from. I've written a couple of books about the music industry, the ins and outs, and how artists can survive. Now he goes on to tell me about Soul Station. This is a side project that Paul has done with a lot of outstanding players.
5: Soul Station is just an amazing band of 15 musicians, all steeped in Philly soul and Motown. There's three horn players, three other singers, an amazing musical director, and just top-notch players who played with everybody from Stevie Wonder and Smokey to the Temptations. And we just want to see this music that we love played authentically and with the spirit that it was originally recorded in. I think that hearing the Four Tops as a sample in a rap tune is not what they deserve or any other artist. It's too important and too great that music be heard, whether it's the Philly soul sound of the Spinners or the OJ's. All the great Motown acts. There's too much great music and too many great writers and producers. So basically, the album was an extension of those classic songs and new songs that I wrote that, according to most people, are pretty seamless in terms of fitting in. So Soul Station is, I would have to say, a side project, but something that I love doing and performing with. We can call it Kismet or whatever. Everybody just fell in. Most of the band, surprisingly, didn't know each other. And it's like a family. Everybody just feels like they've known each other forever. And a lot of them were just word of mouth referenced to me. And then I called them up. And again, even in the band, I think there were some people who were curious whether we could pull this off or whether I could pull this off, and it's been gangbusters. It's just that's my roots as much as what people would associate, you know, me with more, which I guess is hard rock, blues rock, the British bands. As a kid, I saw Otis Redding. That was as much a part of my, you know, schooling as anything else. So that music is deep inside me. I smile because a lot of that music in different ways found its way into our music, but it's really not something where it should be that obvious. But I think that whatever you create is a stew of everything that you've listened to. I mean, to be quite honest, I'm shouted out loud. Really, the arrangement of it is four tops in that there's a lead vocal and an answering background. I Was Made for Loving You tips its hat certainly to Standing in the Shadows of Love by the Four Tops, because you've got I Was Made for Loving You, Baby, and you've got Standing in the Shadows of Love. So our music owes more to less obvious influences than the ones that we seem to be categorized with. Kiss is in the midst of the final tour, which is called The End of the Road, but they keep paving the road because it just keeps going on. We did South America, for example, and did all the stadiums and big venues there, and I thought that was it, but we're actually going to be back there in April, and then we'll spend the summer in Europe. And but the end is for the band, as far as a touring band, is getting close, and we're going to announce all the final shows and where they'll take place. I think we're done for many reasons, and one of those reasons is that it really takes years, if not decades, for songs to get the patina and the sense of history that makes them, I don't know, makes people connect or enamored of them, because songs become photographs, time capsules of a certain period. So whether we put out great songs, which the last two Kiss albums, I think one was in 06 and the other may have been in 2010 or 12, whatever, had absolutely great songs, as good as anything we've written, but they were new. And people will say, oh, do another album. But then when you do it, people invariably say, that's great, now play Love Gun. And I understand it, because you don't go to see the Stones to hear something from their newest album. But in the same way, it kind of means doing a lot of work and not necessarily feeling the rewards. And anybody who tells you that they don't want rewards from their audience or public is lying to you. So no, there won't be any albums. And I think, but what's interesting are songs from the later period, which I would say, let's for argument's sake, say 83 or 98 even, those songs have become classics. Lick It Up is now a classic song. Psycho Circus is a classic song. So it really takes years for those songs to take on that categorization of, classic.
0: I was really surprised that Paul was so influenced by the Motown soul R&B days. So here it is. Kiss, Shout It Out Loud, man. I was in the Kiss Army. Now let's see if we can hear that Four Tops influence in the song.

Detroit, a Pontiac, Michigan youth was reported dead at the scene of a head-on collision on Grand Avenue this morning. The youth was reported for driving on the wrong side of the boulevard when he struck a delivery truck and was catapulted through the windshield of his car. The driver of the truck is reported to be uninjured. The identities of both men are being withheld by local police. County legislators today are expected to rally to the aid of striking longshoremen in hopes of ending the 9-month deadlock.

Hey, this is Ron Bumblefoot Thaw, and you're listening to Guitar Tracks WFIT, the best instrumental music on the Florida Space Coast. Yeah.

There's my man Bumblefoot, Luxor, featuring yours truly, Brian Tarquin, from my new album, Brothers in Arms. Before that was Kiss with Detroit Rock City. Now here's Sinead O'Connor with Jackie.

0: In honor of St. Patrick's Day, that is My Wild Irish Rose from the 1947 movie, sung by Dennis Morgan. Before that was The Toughest Street in Town by Thin Lizzy. And what started it out was the beautiful voice of Kate Bush from Common Ground, Voices of Modern Irish Music. It was my pleasure giving you 2 hours of nonstop instrumental music. I hope you've enjoyed it. My name is Brian Tarquin, and you're listening to WFIT Guitar Tracks every Monday night from 10 p.m. to midnight. Don't miss it. You might miss something good, and you'll regret it.
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0: Tune in to WFIT this Saturday and every Saturday and enjoy locally produced content from members of the Brevard community. 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The Roots Rock Reggae Show with Ross Mike follows up at 3 p.m. Doo-wop soul and rock and roll from 6 to 8 with Dr. D, taking us into the Saturday song bag with your host, Rob Killam. 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
1: This week, when you get stuck in the psychedelic era, you're going to be hearing an entire album side from the Moody Blues, plus some very interesting tunes we've never played on the show before from bands like Pearls Before Swine, Love's Culture, and an early instrumental track from the Savoy Brown Blues Band. That's this week when you get stuck in the psychedelic era with the Hermit.
0: Tune in this Sunday and every Sunday and hear a solid lineup of specialty shows crafted by DJs that live right here on the Space Coast. FM Odyssey with Fred Migliori starts at 10 a.m. and Joni O brings us the Stray Cat Lounge at 1, followed by Bill Stewart with Folk, Bluegrass, and More, and Mozart's Attic with Jay Ski from 6 until 9, where Future Echoes wraps up the broadcast day into the midnight hour. 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

0: Our Indian River Lagoon is one of the most biodiverse estuaries in the Northern Hemisphere and home to more than 4,300 species of plants and animals. 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

0: 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We'll go from Chicago to the Mississippi Delta, then from the East Coast to the West Coast. 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

0: Tune in to WFIT this Saturday and every Saturday and enjoy locally produced content from members of the Brevard community. 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The Roots Rock Reggae Show with Ross Mike follows up at 3 p.m. Doo-wop soul and rock and roll from 6 to 8 with Dr. D, taking us into the Saturday song bag with your host, Rob Killam. 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
1: This week, when you get stuck in the psychedelic era, you're going to be hearing an entire album side from the Moody Blues, plus some very interesting tunes we've never played on the show before from bands like Pearls Before Swine, Love's Culture, and an early instrumental track from the Savoy Brown Blues Band. 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
0: Tune in this Sunday and every Sunday and hear a solid lineup of specialty shows crafted by DJs that live right here on the Space Coast. FM Odyssey with Fred Migliori starts at 10 a.m. and Joni O brings us the Stray Cat Lounge at 1, followed by Bill Stewart with Folk, Bluegrass, and more, and Mozart's Attic with J-Ski from 6 until 9, where Future Echoes wraps up the broadcast day into the midnight hour. 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

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Right here in WFIT 89.5. 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
0: 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I'm A. Martinez.
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8: And I'm Steve Inskeep. The theater world gathers Sunday for the Tony Awards, and one of the nominees personifies endurance. André Deshields acted on and off Broadway for half a century before winning his first Tony Award in 2019 at the age of 73.
9: I am making good on my promise that I would come to New York and become someone you'd be proud to call your native son.
8: That was 2019 on CBS. This year, at age 80, André Deshields is nominated for another Tony Award for his role in Cats, the Jellicle Bull.

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0: Fitzpatrick says he listens to constituents over party leaders.
1: I've knocked on roughly 1,900 doors so far in this particular cycle. Nobody has ever said to me, we want you to go to Helena, engage in ideological warfare, and get nothing done. Yet that's exactly where the Republican Party leadership is taking us.
0: Montana political parties have historically refrained from getting involved in elections until after the primary. 100 years ago, party leaders largely decided nominations behind closed doors. Political science professor Laurel Harbridge Young at Northwestern University says over the 20th century, many states wanted to democratize the process and instituted primary elections.
2: It was letting the people have a say in picking who would be the nominee for the party instead of the party bosses just deciding amongst themselves.
0: Harbridge Young says parties like to avoid ugly, contentious primaries between their own members.
2: That potentially weakens the candidate going into the general election because now your opponent in the general already has all these clips that they can show of, look, even fellow Republicans or fellow Democrats think this candidate is terrible for reasons X, Y, Z.
0: Despite that history, the Montana GOP has publicly condemned more than a dozen legislative candidates. That approach is becoming more common across the country and parallels President Trump's tactics of pitting Republicans against one another in primaries. And Democrats in several states are criticizing the National Democratic Congressional Campaign Committee this year for doling out primary endorsements.
3: It's official. I have filed with the Secretary of State for House District 76.
0: That's Trish Schreiber, Fitzpatrick's opponent. She's on the Montana GOP's honor roll. It's the first time the party has made a list of candidates deemed loyal. In a video posted to social media, Schreiber says Fitzpatrick doesn't represent rural values. At the forum in Drummond, she hits the GOP's top talking points.
4: Our society has degraded our individual liberties by piling on rules, regulations, and taxation that guide the people to be dependent on government.
0: New Montana GOP chair Art Wittig says moderates in the state have been a source of frustration for decades, and the party had to take action.
5: The party can't be a strong party if you have people working against it from the inside and having open rebellion.
0: Moderate Republicans argue they vote with leadership on the vast majority of bills and that ideological tests should be left to voters. But Wittig says the GOP sweep of recent state elections means Montanans aren't interested in bipartisan compromise. For NPR News, I'm Shaylee Riker in Helena.
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7: 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The Roots Rock Reggae Show with Ross Mike follows up at 3 p.m. Doo-wop Soul and Rock and Roll from 6 to 8 with Dr. D, taking us into the Saturday song bag with your host, Rob Killam. 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FM Odyssey with Fred Migliori starts at 10 a.m. and Joni O brings us the Stray Cat Lounge at 1, followed by Bill Stewart with Folk, Bluegrass, and more, and Mozart's Attic with J-Ski from 6 until 9, where Future Echoes wraps up the broadcast day into the midnight hour. Public radio doesn't get much better than this, and it's all right here on WFIT, your music discovery station for the Space Coast of Florida. Yeah.

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4: Good morning, I'm Martinez. Kids in New York have never had a chance to see the Knicks in the NBA Finals. Tomorrow will be the first time in 27 years, but there could be a snag. Bedtime. The game starts at 8:30 p.m., could go past 11. So yesterday, Mayor Zoran Mamdani signed an executive order repealing bedtime. But when the finals are over, bedtime is back, which I don't understand, because didn't some guy with blue eyes once sing that New York is the city that doesn't sleep? It's Morning Edition.
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6: It's Morning Edition from NPR News. I'm Leila Fadel.
4: And I'm A. Martinez. Serena Williams, the winner of 23 Grand Slam singles tennis titles, is returning to the court. The 44-year-old accepted an invitation to play doubles with Canadian Vicky Emboko at next week's HSBC Championship in London. It'll be her first match since the U.S. Open in 2022. Ben Rothenberg, host of the No Challenges Remaining podcast, is here. Ben, I have seen her post videos of her crashing random tennis games in parks, in public parks, freaking everyone out. Any indications that this was about to happen?
7: Yeah, the indication we had came last year when Serena quietly re-entered the anti-doping testing pool, which she had removed herself from, I think, only one day after playing her final match of that 2022 U.S. Open. Players regularly do that. It's a hassle and a pain to have to give your whereabouts every day so a tester can knock on your door at any hour and demand a sample. That's part of, you know, keeping the sport clean, and something that Serena would have gone through for many years. And then she re-entered this program, reapplied, and got herself reinstated after completing 6 months in this program, starting last August and finishing her 6 months in February. There's no reason to do that without designs on coming back to professional competitive tennis. So that was the clearest sign, even if she had not given any real clear confirmations or explanations about what she was doing back in that testing program.
4: So no hint at all at her motivations for returning now? I mean, nothing at all?
7: We really don't know. No, she hasn't done that many interviews. She did a Today Show interview with Savannah Guthrie to promote her weight loss drug ad during the Super Bowl. And Guthrie asked her about it, and she was evasive and sort of laughing and saying, just being non-committal, but clearly something was up. And, you know, Serena, I think, enjoys having a bit of mystery about herself, enjoys the intrigue, enjoys the whispers. And so we'll finally get to see. She'll finally be facing interviews and press when she plays.

0: next week in London, if not before then. And we'll finally get some answers. So we don't really know what her expectations are, what how she's going to define success for this latest chapter of her career, how hungry she is for an elusive, you know, 24th Grand Slam singles title, or if she just wants to go out there and have some fun and play, you know, in front of her two daughters or something.
1: Well, yeah, that's what I was about to ask, Ben, because, yeah, why not, if you're going to play for titles, right? I mean, could a return to Wimbledon be coming up at the end of the month?
0: Absolutely. Now, this decision to play her first tournament back on a grass court in London definitely seems like a precursor to Wimbledon. It'd be pretty shocking if Wimbledon wasn't in her plans. And I also know from my own reporting that she's also been in conversations already with the U.S. Tennis Association, which runs the U.S. Open. So I would expect that she has a relatively full summer dance card of tennis lined up across the English grass and then the American hard courts as well.
1: Thing is, Ben, you cover sports and athletes. I used to do that too. Age is undefeated. She's going to be 44, or she is 44. What do we expect to see when she actually gets on the court?
0: Yeah, it's really tough to know. There's really no track record of success at this sort of level of singles play, certainly, for a tennis player in her mid-40s. Her sister came back last year. It was 1 year older, 45, Venus, and she came back and won her first match in Washington, which is a big deal. And then I think she lost her next 9 or 10 matches in a row. This is, you know, it's very hard to do this. And it just seems like it's something that, you know, again, this will be about setting expectations for Serena. Does she want to just go out there and have fun, or is she really having her eyes on the prize? Knowing Serena Williams and her competitiveness, I'm sure she has some designs or dreams or delusions, some might say, that she can still be the best in the world. But also that kind of confidence is what made her great for so long, for better and for worse.
1: And I guess even just having her for one tournament, even if it's just one, is worth it, right? I mean, it's her. It's the GOAT.
0: It'll be fun. Yeah. It should be a fun time.
1: Ben Rothenberg, host of the No Challenges Remaining podcast. Ben, thanks a lot.
0: Thank you.
1: It's Morning Edition from NPR News. I'm Amy Martinez.
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3: Good morning, I'm Leila Faldin. The New York Public Library celebrated America's 250th birthday by brewing a beer from George Washington's journal. It was intended more for survival than flavor. Soldiers used it when they couldn't trust the water. A little while after writing the recipe, Washington got sick anyway and went to Williamsburg, Virginia for treatment, which is where he met his wife, Martha. Aw, he had a mead cute. It's Morning Edition.
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5: This is Coastal Connection, our spotlight on the community. I'm Terry Wright. Today we welcome back our good friend, Nicholas Frank Sanzone. He's the tourism director with Sebastian River Area Chamber of Commerce. And we also have Kevin O'Brien. He's with the FIT Surf Club. And they're here today to talk about a new, really exciting event, the Longest Day, Longest Ride Charity Surf Contest. Nick, tell us, what's it about?
6: Today we're talking about the Longest Day, Longest Ride, Locals Luau, Charity Surf Contest. We're putting this on for the Alzheimer's charity. We want to do what we love and end Alzheimer's at the same time. As surfers in our community, the Chamber of Commerce got together and we talked with one of our members, Bankers Life, and they said, hey, we want to do something. Came up with this idea of a community-focused local luau with a surf contest component. So we reached out to Kevin and Long Doggers and other folks and had these conversations that have led to this event. It's going to be June 20th at the Sebastian Inlet. The Inlet has given us full approval. And for all the folks out there that are used to going to the Inlet at $2 a person, for this event, if you show up and mention that you're going there for the event, it's $2 a carload. Come on out, have some fun. There's going to be family fun and games, surf contests for of all levels. Again, surf for a cause. All the proceeds benefit Alzheimer's. We got some great sponsors. I got to mention our sponsors off the top, the Big Kahuna sponsors, Bankers Life, Long Doggers, and Orlando Health, Sebastian River Hospital, along with our media sponsor, Hometown News Media Group. Also, other event sponsors like Coastal Angler, Paradelia Brewing, making a donation, Filling Coffee, and Lagoon Life, making the trophies. This is all going to be happening along the Indian River Lagoon National Scenic Byway, so they jumped on as well. This is for everyone, really, to come on out. You can visit our website at Sebastian River Area Chamber of Commerce and check us out and learn more about the actual event on our website, on the webpage for events. I want to give a shout out to Kevin over here at the FIT surf team for really helping us get the surf component of this functional and working. Kevin, can you tell us a little bit more about that?
7: Yeah, so it's going to be a standard contest with our 15-minute six-person heats, top three advance, all the way to finals, some trophies, some really good prizes. And then that's our main surf aspect, our longboard, shortboard. And just to get everyone involved, we want to do a freestyle division. So you can come out, beginners, surf whatever you want, body surf, boogie board, more points for creativity. And we want to add an actual longest ride aspect to that. So we're going to have markers lined up on the beach. The main event is going to be going out to the person who's capable of getting the longest wave that day and covering the most ground on those markers. We really have leaned into being able to get as many people to this contest as possible. Whether you surf, whether you want to surf, whether you're a professional or a beginner, you can come out. There's going to be something for you to do. Beach games.
6: Our friends at

0: Long Doggers, Tanner has been working with us on creating some of those. So there's the Wiffle Chip, a Limbo, Hula Hoop Contest, Three-Legged Race, and probably some other games. And we have our musical guest, Adam Azar, who is a local musician, who was in Brevard Live recently. So we're really thrilled that we're going to have some live music for everyone to enjoy as well at the event. And if you want to be a sponsor and be involved with it, there's all levels to be involved. Please shoot me an email, tourism@sebastianchamber.com. Sponsors start as low as $100. So there's a lot of opportunities for your local surf shop, local coffee shop, or restaurant, or business to be involved in supporting this great charity.
1: Ultimately, the goal is to bring in as many businesses in Brevard and surrounding counties as possible, bring together surfers, and really try and make this a steeple event for the surf community. So if you have the chance, if you can get out there, find the time, come out for the beach and sit on the beach for a little bit. We all love to do that. That's why most of us live in Florida.
0: This is a great way for also Brevard County and Indian River County to connect because we both share the inlet. So there's a lot of partnerships going on, a lot of community focus because we're all neighbors along the shoreline.
2: Mark your calendars, June 20th from 8 to 4 at Sebastian Inlet. 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
4: This week, when you get stuck in the psychedelic era, you're going to be hearing an entire album side from the Moody Blues, plus some very interesting tunes we've never played on the show before from bands like Pearls Before Swine, Love's Culture, and an early instrumental track from the Savoy Brown Blues Band. 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

0: or dreams or delusions, some might say, that she can still be the best in the world. But also that kind of confidence is what made her great for so long, for better and for worse.
1: And I guess even just having her for one tournament, even if it's just one, is worth it, right? I mean, it's her. It's the GOAT.
0: It'll be fun. Yeah. It should be a fun time.
1: Ben Rothenberg, host of the No Challenges Remaining podcast. Ben, thanks a lot.
0: Thank you.
1: 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I'm Amy Martinez.
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Starting off with Role Model, a track called Sally When the Wine Runs Out. And we've got a couple of first listens this hour. One of them is from the Mountain Goats. We're also going to hear a first listen from Bleachers first. Here's We Should Talk, brand new music from Bleachers this morning on WFIT.

Boy Pablo with Leave Me Alone. Also a classic from Creedence Clearwater Revival, the shortened version of Suzy Q. Only 4 minutes for that version. We heard Heartstop with the by the Revivalists, and started the set off with brand new music from Bleachers. A first listen entitled We Should Talk. We've got Lady Blackbird coming up, also Dino Jag, a little bit of Grizzly Bear, as well as this from Arlo Parks. It's called Beams.

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That was Like a Woman from Lady Blackbird. Shake a Leg Like Elvis before that from Dino Jag. Also Grizzly Bear in the set with Morning Sound. That's Morning with a U, not like, you know, the early part of the day. Also started the set off with Arlo Parks, a track called Beams. Got the Mountain Goats First Listen that I mentioned earlier coming up very soon, referencing one of the Estevez brothers. We're also going to hear from the Equals. I've got a track from Slow Pulp, as well as this, one of the latest tracks from Swap Meet. It's called Sand, here on WFIT in Melbourne.

0: A new book describes a country that was once rooted in a movement around social justice and political freedom. That country? It's Iran.
1: We sort of see through his eyes both the promise of the revolution and why he believed in it, and also kind of what happened to that promise over time.
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Charlie Sheen reaches out to the feds from the Mountain Goats here on WFIT. A first listen. Glad to bring you new music when we can. The Equals before that with Baby Come Back. Also a little bit of Slow Pulp with Broadview. And Swap Meet started the set off with a track called Sand. We've got the Black Keys to take us into the NPR news break at the top of the hour. Stick around, plenty more music on this lovely Tuesday morning here on WFIT, your source of music discovery on the Space Coast. Here's You Got to Lose.

Opening up the 10 o'clock hour with one of the latest tracks from Rat Boys. That was Penny in the Lake here on WFIT. We've got a first listen coming up in the hour from Cigarettes After Sex. That comes soon. But we've also got tracks from Lovely the Band. I've got Mumford & Sons with Chris Stapleton. Also Kings of Leon in this next set. And one of our winners from a previous song contest, Bob Sima. Here's a track called Critical Thinking from the New Levels, New Devils release here on WFIT, Space Coast Music, right here on your source for music discovery, WFIT.

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Lovely the Band with Nice to Know You here on WFIT, your source for music discovery. And Mumford & Sons, along with Chris Stapleton before that, with a track called Here. We heard Kings of Leon with To Space and Bob Sima with Critical Thinking at the start of that set. And again, Bob is a previous winner to our Jimbo Song Contest. We had a summer song contest, and I'm sure Steve Keller will tell you more about it when he's on later on, so stay tuned for that. But you also might have heard about it last night if you tuned into Keller Radio every Monday night. And yeah, let's get back into the music. We've got tracks from Rockpile, got Paul Westerberg, got that first listen from Cigarettes After Sex just after St. Paul and the Broken Bones. Here's All I Ever Wonder here on WFIT.

off of his 1999 album, Suicane Gratification. Gratification? Yeah, made up words. That was Paul Westerberg, Tears Rolling Up Our Sleeves. Before that, we heard Rockpile with Oh, What a Thrill. Also, the latest, a first listen from Cigarettes After Sex, a track called Twizzler. And St. Paul and the Broken Bones started the set off with All I Ever Wonder. Coming up, we've got some animal-named artists. Kitty Craft, we've got Panda Bear, a little bit of Beck with his latest, and here's something from the Smiths. You've Got Everything Now from the Smiths here on WFIT.

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Par 5 from Kittycraft here on 89.5 WFIT, a track that came out on the 1998 album Beats and Breaks from the Flower Patch, recommended by our former work study student, Miles. Thanks, Miles. Before that, we heard Panda Bear with Boys Latin and Beck with one of his latest tracks that was Ride Lonesome. And we started the set off with The Smiths off of their self-titled release, You've Got Everything Now. We've got Young the Giant to take us into the top of the hour news break from NPR News. Stick around, plenty more music throughout the day. And I want to remind you that it is Tuesday, so that means tonight, 7 to 10, the Blues of the Twist with Sister Mary. And then Very Cool and Good starts at 10 o'clock sharp, lasts until midnight. And that's my show. And you can check it out right now on the web at WFIT.org in the archive. There are several shows there available for your listening pleasure. Let's go ahead and play this track from Young the Giant. It's called Different Kind of Love here on WFIT in Melbourne.

Good morning, Brevard and beyond. Keller with you on this Tuesday morning. It's Keller Radio Hangover, starting our time together with Snail Mail and My Maker from the Ricochet release here on WFIT. Plenty of great stuff this hour. We've got Brett Denon. We've got Joy Division. They're going into the Rock and Roll Hall of Fame. And we've got a first listen from the Womack Sisters. They will be out on tour with The Sacred Souls. This is a first listen of the track Chauffeur. It's music discovery for the Space Coast. WFIT.

0: New music, first listen, in fact, from GA20 featuring Charlie Musselwhite on the harmonica, the blues harp, if you will. It's a track called Crazy Love here on WFIT. Strand of Oaks in there as well with Radio Kids, Johnny Blue Skies, a.k.a. Sturgill Simpson with Situation. And we started off our time together with another first listen from the Womack Sisters and a track called Chauffeur as we do music discovery on this Tuesday morning. Keller with you. Hopefully you had a chance to listen to Keller Radio last night. We crowned the Summer Anthem Song Contest winner. Congratulations to the finalists. Congratulations to Dollmaker as well as Biggie. They made it to the final round, but the winner and new theme song composer, I guess, for Keller Radio this summer is Countdown Keem. He will also be joining Gary Laser Eyes and Mandarin Orange at Pineapples on the 13th. So congratulations to Countdown Keem. We will play his song, my new theme song, Move, in our time together in the afternoon in the 12 o'clock hour. Let's go ahead and take a break, though. We've got Presidents of the United States of America. We've got Joy Division. They're going to be joining the Rock and Roll Hall of Fame. And after the break, the latest from Alabama Shakes, American Dream, here on WFIT. Stick around.
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Joy Division transmission here on WFIT. Both Joy Division and New Order, which they had developed out of, are nominees for the Rock and Roll Hall of Fame class of 2026. Looking it up, the actual ceremony takes place November 14th in Los Angeles. Ceremony will later debut for television and streaming audiences across ABC and Disney Plus, which is a whole nother conversation. That's going to be happening in December of this year. So congratulations finally to the members of New Order slash Joy Division for that that acolyte. No In Excess yet, though. Maybe next year. We'll see. Also in that set, Brett Denon and Fema Kuti, Make You Crazy. Now Fema's father, Fela, also a Rock and Roll Hall of Fame inductee this year. Presidents of the United States of America, Crown Victoria, and we started off with Alabama Shakes and American Dream. Here on this Tuesday morning, soon to be a Tuesday afternoon, Keller with you. Stick around. We've got a two-hour block of World Cafe at 2 o'clock. We've got All Things Considered from NPR News, and then our great Tuesday night programming, which we'll talk about throughout our time together. Let's go ahead and take a break while we come

listener. This is DJ Hannah inviting you to join me for the Pop Underground here on WFIT every Thursday night from 10 p.m. to 12 a.m. For 2 hours, I'll be spinning the sharpest hooks and most eclectic sounds from music history. 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

Jungle and back on 74 here on WFIT. Joby Riccio, her follow-up to Buzzkill. I'm digging that song. Love of the song, the name of that one. As we wrap up this hour of music discovery, Keller with you. We've got an NPR news break at the top of the hour. And then boom, just like that, it's Tuesday afternoon. It is hot out. It is 91 degrees. That doesn't feel like it here in the studio because we keep things cool for the audio equipment. But go outside and enjoy the pre-summerness of the season, all right? While you're doing that, I will give you a couple more songs for the top of the hour. Tanya Donnelly and Belly with Feed the Tree. And this is new music from Brian Fallon, lead singer of the Gaslight Anthem, Better Before on WFIT.

Good afternoon, Brevard and Beyond Keller with you on this Tuesday afternoon, starting off things with Florida's own The Retrograde. If you love them, let them go right here on WFIT. I'll be with you until 2 o'clock, and then we turn things over to World Cafe. Music this hour from Calexico, new music from Teddy Swims, and this is a first listen from Philadelphia's Low Cut Connie. It's a track called Can't Be Wrong. It's music discovery for the Space Coast. WFIT.

0: New music there from the Sacred Souls, Any Old Fool, here on WFIT. Vintage Trouble, Blues Hand Me Down, great band out of Los Angeles. They've taken a hiatus. Not sure what's going on with them, but great music nonetheless. And we started the hour with Low Cut Connie, Can't Be Wrong. As we do new music, we do music discovery. Gosh darn it. New, old, something borrowed, something blue. And I'm your narrator of the whole thing, Keller, with you on this Tuesday afternoon. Weather is just amazing, right? I'm kind of jealous that I'm not out there myself. So if you are able to, make sure you take WFIT with you, whether it's on a terrestrial radio of 89.5 FM, our website, WFIT.org, or if you haven't downloaded the app yet, please do so. 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No, it's not really school. School's out. But wherever that you want to listen to some great music, we'll be there for you, including after the break, some Nick Lowe, some new music from Lucy Dacus. And when we come back, a song that's been on my, I was going to say stereo, but I really don't have a stereo, on my phone when I wake up. Hopefully you're digging it as well. It's the latest from Deer Tick and Mary Singletary after the break. Stick around.
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0: Latest there from Lucy Dacus and Planting Tomatoes here on WFIT. Diego Garcia in there as well. That's a new one for me. We Were Never. Nick Lowe, of course, the one and only Nick Lowe. I Knew the Bride, and started off that set with Deer Tick and their latest Mary Singletary here on WFIT. Keller with you on this Tuesday afternoon. Definitely stick around all day and all night if you don't mind. We've got a two-hour block of World Cafe. We've got All Things Considered from NPR News. Just another day in the life of the United States of America. They will do their best to fact-check everything, get to everything in a bite-sized three-hour edition. Let's call it that. And then, of course, after the news, it is Tuesday. It is Blues with a Twist with Sister Mary, as well as Very Cool and Good with Mikey from 10 to midnight. And just like that, Tuesday will be a memory, and we'll be that much closer to midweek. And you know what happens after the midweek is the weekend. So stuff to look forward to, all right? Just like after this break, more music to listen to and to look forward to. We've got Biba Doobie featuring the Marias. We've got Annie Lennox, and we've got the latest from Teddy Swims, Mr. Know-It-All, after the break. Stick around. We'll be right back.
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10: Hi. I'm Raina Duras from World Cafe. 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WFIT is part of that rhythm. 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

Biba Doobie featuring the Marías. All I Did Was Dream of You here on WFIT. Annie Lennox by request going out to Marcus. No More I Love Yous. And we started off that set with new music from Teddy Swims, Mr. Know-It-All, here on Midday Music. Keller with you. It's June. It is Pride Month. So happy Pride Month. It is also the end of the fiscal year for WFIT, amongst many others. And

What better time to donate to WFIT and to public media in general than the end of the fiscal year? 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Set it up as a one-time gift or maybe a sustaining membership. All right, that part is up to you. Please and thank you. It is also time for summer. It is the Summer Anthem Song Contest. We crowned this gentleman last night. His name is Countdown Keem. He will be the theme song for Keller Radio all summer long. He'll play with Gary Laser Eyes in a few weeks. This is Move on WFIT.

In the midst of another hour of music discovery here on this Tuesday afternoon with the classic from Tears for Fears, Everybody Wants to Rule the World on WFIT. Keller with you for about another hour or so, and then we'll turn things over to WXPN and World Cafe. Got a lot of stuff in between, though. We've got music from the Black Crowes, a song I can't get enough of, Houndmouth. It's called Tiger Blood. Maybe you dig it as well. And this is new music from Caroline Rose. It is a first listen, Yip, Yip, Yow. And as a DJ, it's fun to say, well, for anybody to say, I'm going to say it with me. Maybe you're driving in your car. Yip, Yip, Yow. Caroline Rose here. Music discovery for the Space Coast. WFIT.

0: Probably my favorite new song right now. Houndmouth, the name of the band. Tiger Blood, of course, the name of the track. Two Charlie Sheen-type song titles in our rotation. Take that for what you will. Queen in there as well. I Want to Break Free. Mavis Staples and the Jeff Tweedy-produced album Human Mind. And we started off this hour of music discovery with Caroline, or is it Carolyn Rose? Yip, Yip, Yow. Another fun song title to say here on the Midday Keller with you. Tonight, we've got, after NPR, we've got Blues with a Twist with Sister Mary. We've got 2 hours of Very Cool and Good with Mikey. So if you would do us a solid, as the kids used to say, you'd continue to tune in here and maybe even donate here at WFIT.org as we near our year end of the fiscal year, which is the June 30th deadline. You've heard those promos from both ourselves as well as our good friends, Kaleo and World Cafe, jumping in the mix, all right, and helping us out to raise some money. Let's go ahead and take a break. And when we come back, we've got Tori Amos. She'll be here in the summertime. We've got Spoon, a great band out of Texas, and Late Night Thoughts. They were just in Florida, actually. They'll be on your radio with Days Like This after the break. Stick around.
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0: The Afghan Wigs, House of I here on WFIT from Texas Spoon. Guess I'm Falling in Love. Not sure where Tori Amos is from. I want to say Minnesota. Cornflake Girl. Haven't heard that one in a long time. And Late Night Thoughts started the set off. They were in Florida for a couple of dates a couple weeks ago. Days Like This, the name of that song. Keller with you, slowly wrapping up our time together. We've got good things though after me. Don't fret. I will be in my office, not shedding any tears, but in fact, listening to World Cafe at 2 o'clock. We've got All Things Considered at 4 o'clock. And then our great, Tuesday night programming that we've been telling you about with, Blues with a Twist and Very Cool and Good. Also want to let you know that WFIT and all public radio stations in Florida are part of the FPRIN network, the State Emergency Response Team Network. We're going to keep you up to date with the official information you need, not the misinformation you're sure to find on social media. 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Obviously, we talked that June is Pride Month, but it is also the start of hurricane season for the next 6 months. So again, FPRIN and WFIT at your service. All right, let's take a brief time out. When we come back, new music from Red Clay Strays, Demons in Your Choir, here on WFIT. Stick around.
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Wrapping up our time together with World Party and Ship of Fools here on WFIT, Red Clay Strays and Demons in Your Choir there as well. Keller with you signing off. I will be back with you tomorrow morning at 9. Mikey and I flip-flopping for the day. But enjoy the rest of your day. The weather looks awesome. Of course, it is pre-summer, and it is WFIT. Going to leave you with two big ones, all right? Mangrove, Kid in the Crowd, always a pleasure when we get a chance to play some Space Coast original music. And this band is still going strong after all these years. They didn't make the Rock and Roll Hall of Fame this year, maybe next year. But From a Pound of Feathers, the latest from the Black Crowes, it's Like That on WFIT. You guys have a great day.

0: A live performance of In My Dreams. That's Bill Frisell recorded live in studio, the title track of his latest album. We appreciate him stopping by the studio to talk and play. I'm Stephen Kaleo. More in a moment on World Cafe.
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0: Welcome back. It's World Cafe. Huge thanks to Bill Frisell. That performance blew me away. His new album, In My Dreams, is available now. If you want to check out video of that performance, you can find it on our YouTube channel at World Cafe. Thanks to our senior producer, Kimberly Janad, for her work on the session. Back into music with Talking Heads. It's Burning Down the House.

0: You want to get into the music of MJ Lenderman, Manning Fireworks is a great place to start. From that record, She's Leaving You. 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

0: getting down to the end of the hour. Closing you out with the 1979 one-hit wonder from the British group The Records. Great name for a band. That's Starry Eyes. And that does it for us. Really appreciate you listening, and thanks to our affiliates nationwide who make this show possible. We produce this program from WXPN at the University of Pennsylvania in Philadelphia, and we will do it again very soon. I'm Stephen Kaleo. Catch you on the next World Cafe from NPR.
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3: Local weather conditions from WFIT, Melbourne. Possible showers and thunderstorms before 8 p.m., which are expected to continue between 8 p.m. and midnight. Otherwise, expect mostly cloudy skies with a forecasted low of 72 degrees and a 70% chance of a quarter inch of rain.
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0: From NPR, it's World Cafe. Hey, I am Kaleo, and one of the most dependable sources of indie pop rock and roll in the 2020s comes from Jason Singer and his band Michigander. Thankfully, that well is being refilled with new music on the way. Yeah, new album comes out in July. You will hear that. And yes, you can feel it in your bones. The Rolling Stones have returned. They've got a new record called Foreign Tongues, and we will get into that track in the stars. We'll also make some time for live music from Coldplay.
5: For you I'd wait till kingdom come.
0: Recorded over two decades ago here on this radio show. So join us, won't you? I'm Kaleo. This is World Cafe. Are there certain words that trigger your appreciation of spell check? I've got a few. I'm going to confess one of them to you right now because it's the first song we're going to play. It's from Dave Matthews' debut album, Under the Table and Dreaming. No, it's not any of those words. I don't think I've ever spelled satellite properly. But thankfully, spell check exists.

0: going shopping. It's The Strokes on World Cafe from their new album, Reality Awaits. Chris Stapleton, Second One to Know, from A Room Volume 1, where you can find it. And we've got two live performances, Coldplay and Bat for Lashes, when we get back to World Cafe.
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0: Live from the archives, it's World Cafe. I'm Kaleo, pulling songs from the vault. Things that have happened, events have transpired, songs have been recorded, and we've captured them. And this one goes back to 2005. Yes, 21 years ago, Coldplay stopping by to play this one, Till Kingdom Come, on World Cafe.

0: 2022 album Laurel Hell is where you can find that song from Mitski, The Only Heartbreaker. Counting Crows from their debut album, August and Everything After, with Rain King, and new music from the Rolling Stones, In the Stars. A few more songs to go, including Michigander, next on World Cafe.
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0: Welcome back to World Cafe. It's Kaleo, and welcome back to new music, Michigander. Jason Singer has a new album coming out July 31st. It's called Over Before You Know It, and here is another great slice of indie pop called Freaking Out. It's Michigander.

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1: From NPR News, this is All Things Considered. I'm Elsa Chang in Culver City, California.
2: And I'm Juana Summers in Shai Shai in Gaza province on the coast of Mozambique. The reason I'm here has to do with cuts to U.S. foreign aid and some geographical confusion.
3: We identified and stopped $50 million being sent to Gaza to buy condoms for Hamas. $50 million.
2: That was President Trump early in his second term bragging about cuts from Elon Musk's Doge team.
3: And you know what's happened to them? They've used them as a method of making bombs. How about that?
2: In fact, no condoms were being sent anywhere in the Middle East, but the narrative was being spread by the president's supporters, like Fox News host Jesse Waters.
4: That's right. Hamas floats these things up with bomb-making materials in, and then kaboom, booby-trapped condom. Look it up.
2: Journalists did look it up and concluded that the Gaza in question was probably Gaza province here in Mozambique, Africa. But that hardly seemed to matter. Standing in the Oval Office, Musk told reporters,
5: "Some of the things that I say will be incorrect. Nobody's going to bat a thousand. You know, if it went to Mozambique instead of Gaza, I'm like, okay, that's not as bad, but still, you know, why are we doing that?"
2: The why is because this nation has the second largest AIDS epidemic in the world, and Gaza province is the hardest hit spot in the country. That's according to Arminda Nafungo, who runs the organization Activa.
6: Activa is an association here in Gaza province, and its primary activity is to save lives. We are all social activists. It's for the love of life.
2: Activa was founded by Arminda Nafungo's mother back in 1994 to promote the role of women in the economy of Gaza province. Since then, the mission has expanded to focus on young women and girls who are disproportionately affected by HIV and AIDS. Nafungo says that work did not include condom distribution. Instead, they did social work, mentoring, and sexual health education, at least until January 2025.
6: Yeah, they explained it through email that the cut was coming from the President of the United States.
7: Can you tell me what that was like and what your first reaction was?
8: Oof. Foi assustadora.
6: It was so scary because it was an abrupt cut. It happened all of a sudden. It felt like a very critical moment.
2: Activa was already stretched thin. Floods earlier this year destroyed their offices, forcing them to work out of a temporary space. There's also a severe fuel shortage due to the U.S. war with Iran. People can spend a full day waiting in line to get fuel. And despite those challenges, workers are still showing up, even if they're not being paid anymore. Jose Bento says this wasn't just a job. It was something from the heart.
9: To save and change life. Yeah.
2: I want to tell you a story, he tells me. It's painful, but it will help you understand. Leticia was 12 when she was referred to us, Bento tells me. Her mom didn't know what was wrong with her, but my colleague and I saw the signs of HIV. With treatment, she began to recover, he continues. I helped her make up her schoolwork. She was like a sister to me. But with the funding cuts, I stopped visiting. Her mom was away and she stayed with a grandmother. I didn't see her for 3 months. Then I got a call. Leticia was pregnant. I knew some of her neighbors tried to do a traditional abortion, but we lost contact and she died, Bento says. She was 13 years old. It's heartbreaking, he continues. This isn't just a funding cut. It's people's lives. The funding that's been cut came from the president's emergency plan for AIDS relief. PEPFAR launched after President George W. Bush made a moral case for ending the AIDS epidemic in 2003. The program had bipartisan support for decades. It's often cited as an example of the U.S.'s moral leadership in the world. But in the name of ending waste and foreign dependence, the Trump administration has made fundamental changes to PEPFAR. And in Mozambique, one of the most successful programs had been a PEPFAR initiative called DREAMS. It's a program focused on HIV prevention, specifically for adolescent girls and young women. Activa was one of many groups which implemented DREAMS, says Regina Mabang.
10: We have a huge number of girls in need.
2: In Gaza province, the program supported girls with the books and uniforms they needed to go to school. Regina Mabang worked as a mentor for DREAMS. She recruited 80 girls to participate in the program.
10: But the children lost that opportunity. And the worst is, I work in my community. That was heartbreaking. It hurts me as a person.
7: So we're here at a neighborhood in Shai Shai, and we're going with Regina, one of the DREAMS mentors. This young woman that we're going to see, she's been working with the DREAMS program and benefiting from their services since 2024.
2: Nadia Marenge is 22. She sits next to her cousin, Margarita Makaivi. She's 24.
11: Sí, ella es...
2: We learned a lot from our DREAMS mentors, Marenge tells me. They taught us life skills, how to behave within the community, how to have healthy conversations. Besides that, her cousin adds, they taught us business skills so we can support ourselves. Nadia Marenge is one of five children. Her family's business is farming. Her father grows crops like corn, beans, lettuce, and onions. All of those crops were swallowed by flooding earlier this year. The cuts were a disaster, she tells me. If it continues this way, many other girls won't be able to learn these skills, and they won't flourish. Mentors also met with young women and girls in small groups, teaching them regular lessons on things like active listening and communication, as well as gender-based violence. I asked the young women if they still have their notebooks from those classes.
11: Yes, we have.
2: Marenge runs inside to grab hers. We learned about reproductive health, she says, how to prevent pregnancy, how to prevent disease.
7: Is there anything else that you want us to know about your experience with the program or what things are like now that the funding has gone away?
2: Marenge tells me, what makes us sad is that besides being our mentors, they were our friends. We can even consider them like mothers. For now, though, her cousin says, without that support, she and the other DREAMS girls feel abandoned. Arminda Nafungo tells me, Activa is not just standing by and watching. She says they will continue to apply for funding with other partners, and that above all else, they're encouraging people to stick with prevention and treatment so that when the project comes back, there won't be many lost lives. A U.S. State Department spokesperson said that the new direct agreement with Mozambique's government on global health cooperation, quote, protects American lives while strengthening Mozambique's ability to detect, prevent, and control infectious diseases, and said that the America First Global Health Strategy has strengthened PEPFAR. This story and all of our reporting in South Africa and Mozambique was supported by the Pulitzer Center. These stories were produced by Matt Ozug and Vincent Accavino. They were edited by Patrick Jaranwatananan. Special thanks to NPR's Kate Bartlett.
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14: Local weather conditions from WFIT, Melbourne. Possible showers and thunderstorms before 8 p.m., which are expected to continue between 8 p.m. and midnight. Otherwise, expect mostly cloudy skies with a forecasted low of 72 degrees and a 70% chance of a quarter inch of rain.
15: Here's a local and state news update from WFIT in Florida today. City officials, family members, and friends are preparing to honor the life of Jewel Collins, the beloved community advocate known as the Queen of Coco, who passed away on May 29th at the age of 89. Collins was a pioneering leader who made history as the first African-American woman elected to the Coco City Council in 1999. A lifelong advocate for civil rights, she marched alongside her husband, Leon Collins, and worked through organizations such as the NAACP to promote equality, community development, and opportunities for future generations. Mayor Mike Blake described Collins as the jewel of the community, praising her dedication to breaking barriers and serving others. A homegoing service will be held Friday, June 12th at 5 p.m. at Fisk Boulevard Church of Christ in Rockledge, with final services scheduled for Saturday, June 13th at 11 a.m. A new study has found that fog contains living communities of bacteria, with researchers estimating that a thimble-sized amount of fog water can hold as many as 10 million bacteria. Scientists from Susquehanna University and Arizona State University studied fog events in Pennsylvania and discovered that some bacteria living inside fog droplets are not only surviving, but actively growing and helping break down air pollutants. Researchers say fog droplets can serve as tiny habitats where microbes remain active and interact with their environment. The findings have raised questions about Florida's famously humid air. Experts say bacteria are present in the air everywhere on Earth, including Florida. However, there is an important difference between humid air and fog. Fog consists of tiny liquid water droplets that can provide a temporary environment for bacteria to remain active. Humid air, on the other hand, contains water vapor rather than liquid droplets, meaning microbes are more dispersed and generally do not experience the same conditions found in fog. Scientists emphasize that neither fog nor humid air is considered more dangerous because of these bacteria. Researchers say the study offers new insight into how microscopic life interacts with weather and may even play a role in cleaning the atmosphere. A proposed Florida property tax overhaul sparked debate at the state capitol this week as firefighters, local officials, educators, and community advocates warned lawmakers that a plan by Governor Ron DeSantis could significantly reduce funding for essential public services. The proposal, sponsored as well by Senator Brian Avila, is aimed to reduce property tax collections and eventually eliminate taxes on primary residences. Supporters argue that property tax revenues have grown faster than inflation and population growth, making reform necessary to provide relief for homeowners. However, opponents say the proposal lacks a clear plan to replace the billions of dollars local governments rely on to fund schools, police departments, fire services, parks, libraries, and other community programs. Some Republican senators joined Democrats in questioning how local governments would make up for the lost revenue, whether higher sales tax or fees could ultimately shift costs back onto residents. Despite the concerns, the Senate Appropriations Committee approved the measure on a 13-5 vote, sending it forward for further consideration. For these stories and more, visit floridatoday.com.
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18: 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I'm Scott Detrow in Washington.
1: And I'm Elsa Chang in Culver City, California. Russia has launched one of its largest air attacks on Ukraine in months, firing hundreds of drones and missiles all across the country overnight. According to authorities, at least 22 people were killed and hundreds injured, including civilians in Kyiv, where Ukrainian officials say homes, hospitals, and infrastructure were damaged. The attack has renewed concerns about Ukraine's shortage of Patriot air defense missiles. NPR's Polina Litvinova is in Kyiv and joins us now. Hi, Polina.
19: Hi, Elsa.
1: So you have personally experienced countless nights under Russian attack since the start of this war. So I just want to start with you, Polina. How bad was this in your mind?
19: Well, these explosions woke me up in the middle of the night. Mm. And it's the first time I've ever seen my walls shake and my windows rattle as if they were ready to explode. Mm. It was too late and too risky to run to the shelter, so I took cover in my bathroom, specifically my bathtub. This is the place in my apartment where there is the least glass that can hurt me in case of an explosion. Mm-hmm. Other residents of Kyiv were at metro stations. The city company that runs the metro says more than 41,000 people sought shelter overnight at the stations, the highest number in recent years.
1: And did you have a chance to go to any of the places in Kyiv that were hit yet?
19: Yes, we went to an apartment building about a mile away from my place. This building was damaged by two strikes, a missile that hit overnight and a Shahed drone that hit during the day. We spoke to Danilo Boyev, who was in the building when the missile hit. He's saying within a second the doors were blown out and the windows were shattered. Everything was covered in smoke and broken glass.
1: Do you think all of this marks like a new phase in the war, as some people have been saying?
19: Well, it's not the first time that Russia has launched huge strikes like this. But now the Russians are warning foreign diplomats to leave ahead of time. So it seems like they are raising the psychological pressure. There was even a rumor going around that the U.S. embassy was leaving Kyiv and Ukrainians freaked out. But the top U.S. diplomat in Kyiv, Julie Davis, told journalists here last week that it's not true. We don't see panic among Ukrainians. They're not leaving the city. People are out and going to work. Cafes and restaurants are full.
1: Hmm. Well, Ukraine has gotten quite adept at shooting down attack drones, right? But I still understand that many ballistic missiles got through today. Do you think that's evidence that this shortage of Patriot missiles and other air defense systems is becoming a critical problem?
19: Ukraine doesn't reveal how many Patriot air defense missiles remain in its arsenal. But President Zelensky said after today's attack that Ukraine needs some as soon as possible. Russia launched 8 hypersonic missiles, and these all hit their targets. These are Tsirkon missiles. They are scary because they can carry nuclear warheads.
1: You know, with international attention so focused on conflicts in the Middle East and elsewhere, is there a concern in Ukraine that this war is just slipping away from the world's attention, just as Russia is intensifying its attacks?
19: Yes, there is concern because Ukrainians worry that Western countries will ease sanctions on Russian oil, a main source of income for the Kremlin's war machine. But now Ukraine relies much more on what Zelensky calls Ukraine's long-range sanctions. These are actually long-range drone strikes, and they hit at least 18 gas and oil facilities in Russia just last month. People in Kyiv support these strikes, including Lesya Petchenko, who we met at that apartment building that was damaged in the latest attack. She's saying that Russia will only stop the war if it runs out of money.
1: That is NPR's Polina Litvinova in Kyiv. Thank you so much, Polina.
19: You're welcome, Elsa.
18: Voting ends today in California's primary election, and polls show the race for governor is the closest in decades. Under the state's unique primary system, the top two finishers, regardless of party, advance to the general election. From member station KQED, Guy Marzorati reports that the unpredictable race and wide open field has some voters feeling uncertain.
20: Every voter in California receives a ballot in the mail a month before the election. Kathleen Taylor, a Democrat who lives in the Bay Area's Marin County, usually doesn't let it sit around long.
21: Yeah, we're usually early voters. The minute we get our ballots, we vote.
20: She was out of town with her husband Fred for a bit, but
21: we've been back 2 days and we still haven't voted.
20: So what's the holdup? In part, uncertainty over who to vote for in the race for governor.
21: I personally have been waiting for that, just that aha moment where a candidate breaks out and you're like, yes, that's what I wanted to hear. Now, what do I want to hear? I'm not quite sure, but, you know, I think I would know it when I hear it.
20: Taylor wasn't alone in waiting. This year, Democrats voted early at lower rates than in California's last primary election for governor. Political strategist Mike Madrid says there's a couple theories for this uncertainty.
22: The first is because of the lackluster nature of the field.
20: For many months, the campaign to succeed Gavin Newsom was defined by who was deciding not to run. Former Vice President Kamala Harris, U.S. Senator Alex Padilla, and State Attorney General Rob Bonta all passed.
22: Because we don't have sort of a rock star at the top of the ballot, a lot of people have not been paying as much attention as they normally have.
20: Another theory for why Democrats have been holding on to their ballots?
22: Because they're voting much more strategic.
20: A previous Democratic frontrunner, former Congressman Eric Swalwell, ended his campaign in April in the face of numerous sexual assault allegations.
22: There's a deep concern about candidate weaknesses because I think a lot of people felt burned by the Eric Swalwell implosion.
20: Even before that, Democrats were worried that the fractured field of Democratic candidates would allow two Republicans to finish first and second in the primary. Madrid says this has led Democrats to wait until a clear frontrunner emerges.
22: And they'll almost choose any candidate who is the most viable, who is the safest, as long as it's not a Republican.
20: Recent polling has shown that the chances of two Republicans in the general election are near zero. Instead, there's a growing possibility that two Democrats could make it out of the primary. Mark DiCamillo, director of UC Berkeley's Institute of Governmental Studies poll, says it looks like a close race between three candidates for two spots in November.
23: Javier Becerra, Steve Hilton, and Tom Steyer are now separating themselves from the very crowded field of candidates that we've had all campaign season.
20: All three spent the weekend making their final pitch to voters across the state. Becerra, a Democrat and former U.S. Health and Human Services Secretary, rallied home care workers in San Jose.
24: We will fight to make sure that your work is recognized.
20: Fellow Democrat Tom Steyer, a former hedge fund manager, touted his progressive platform to voters in San Francisco.
25: As governor, I will raise taxes on the billionaires, myself included.
20: And Republican Steve Hilton, a former UK political advisor and Fox News host, gathered with supporters in the Bay Area suburb of San Carlos.
26: We have an amazing crowd. We're out here. We are fighting for change. We're going to make it happen. Everyone, get out and vote for change. Vote Steve Hilton.
20: More than three quarters of Californians now vote by mail, which adds time to the vote counting process. So if Hilton, Becerra, and Steyer remain separated by just a few points, we may not know the results of this primary for days or even weeks. For NPR News, I'm Guy Marzorati in San Jose.
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17: This is Coastal Connection, our spotlight on the community. I'm Terry Wright. Today, we welcome back our good friend, Nicholas Frank Sanzone. He's the tourism director with Sebastian River Area Chamber of Commerce. And we also have Kevin O'Brien. He's with the FIT Surf Club. 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Nick, tell us, what's it about?
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3: We're putting this on for the Alzheimer's charity. We want to do what we love and end Alzheimer's at the same time. As surfers in our community, the Chamber of Commerce got together and we talked with one of our members, Bankers Life, and they said, hey, we want to do something. Came up with this idea of a community-focused local luau with a surf contest component. So we reached out to Kevin and Long Doggers and other folks and had these conversations that have led to this event. It's going to be June 20th at the Sebastian Inlet. The Inlet has given us full approval. And for all the folks out there that are used to going to the Inlet at $2 a person, for this event, if you show up and mention that you're going there for the event, it's $2 a carload. Come on out, have some fun. There's going to be family fun and games, surf contests for of all levels. Again, surf for a cause. All the proceeds benefit Alzheimer's. We got some great sponsors. I got to mention our sponsors off the top, the Big Kahuna sponsors, Bankers Life, Long Doggers, and Orlando Health, Sebastian River Hospital, along with our media sponsor, Hometown News Media Group. Also, other event sponsors like Coastal Angler, Paradelia Brewing, making a donation, filling coffee, and Lagoon Life, making the trophies. This is all going to be happening along the Indian River Lagoon National Scenic Byway, so they jumped on as well. This is for everyone, really, to come on out. You can visit our website at Sebastian River Area Chamber of Commerce and check us out and learn more about the actual event on our website, on the webpage for events. I want to give a shout out to Kevin over here at the FIT surf team for really helping us get the surf component of this functional and working. Kevin, can you tell us a little bit more about that?
4: Yeah, so it's going to be a standard contest with our 15-minute six-person heats, top three advance, all the way to finals, some trophies, some really good prizes. And then that's our main surf aspect, our longboard, shortboard. And just to get everyone involved, we want to do a freestyle division. So you can come out, beginners, surf whatever you want, body surf, boogie board, more points for creativity. And we want to add an actual longest ride aspect to that. So we're going to have markers lined up on the beach. The main event is going to be going out to the person who's capable of getting the longest wave that day and covering the most ground on those markers. We really have leaned into being able to get as many people to this contest as possible. Whether you surf, whether you want to surf, whether you're a professional or a beginner, you can come out. There's going to be something for you to do. Beach games.
3: Our friends at Long Doggers, Tanner, has been working with us on creating some of those. So there's the Wiffle Chip, a limbo, hula hoop contest, three-legged race, and probably some other games. And we have our musical guest, Adam Azar, who is a local musician, who was in Brevard Live recently. 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And if you want to be a sponsor and be involved with it, there's all levels to be involved. 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
2: You never know what you might come across in Mozart's attic. 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Every week we poke around to see what we might find up here, and there's never a shortage of old favorites, new discoveries, and occasional surprises. Tune into Mozart's Attic as we go through 1,000 years of music, 3 hours at a time, from 6 until 9 on Sunday nights, right here on WFIT.
1: 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I'm Elsa Chang.
8: And I'm Mary Louise Kelly. Anne Patchett has a new book. Those are such delicious words to say out loud. I'm going to say them again. Anne Patchett has a new book, a novel, her 10th, out today. It's titled Whistler, and it opens

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0: 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I'm Scott Detrow.
5: And I'm Ilse Chang. From mid-June to mid-July, millions of soccer fans from all around the world will gather here in the U.S. and Canada and Mexico for 104 matches across 16 cities because, yes, it is World Cup time. Millions of fans packing into more than a dozen stadiums, of course, means soccer for some. But public health officials have another perspective. They will be on high alert for disease spread. NPR's Ping Wong is here to tell us about the public health preparations here in the U.S. They come after a pretty bruising year for federal health agencies. Hi, Ping.
6: Hey, Elsa.
5: Okay, so public health officials, of course, are in the business of keeping people safe and healthy. So how is the CDC getting ready for this huge influx of human beings?
6: Well, on a federal level, agencies that would usually be taking lead are a lot less visible. So for context, the CDC, the nation's public health agency, has taken some major hits in the Trump administration, yeah, which has

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3: Local weather conditions from WFIT, Melbourne. Possible showers and thunderstorms before 8 p.m., which are expected to continue between 8 p.m. and midnight. Otherwise, expect mostly cloudy skies with a forecasted low of 72 degrees and a 70% chance of a quarter inch of rain.
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1: Can I get in here?
2: Man, if you don't let me in this place, I'll turn it out. 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
3: Well, come on in and welcome to Blues with a Twist. I'm Sister Mary. I'm going to be your host for the next 3 hours of some fantastic music, and I hope we're going to have a good time. I'm going to play a bit of jazz, something to get you rocking and a heaping helping of blues. And as always, we open the show with Bono, Ray Charles, Stevie Wonder, and Quincy Jones doing Let the Good Times Roll from Q's Juke Joint. And that song was arranged by Quincy Jones. And we're going to get started tonight with a band from the UK. This band has a specially concocted brew of jump blues, vintage soul, hard R&B, and the occasional Jamaican beat. And their new album is called Every Dog Has Its Day. The band is called Jump 66. And we're going to hear their version of a T-Bone Walker song called Let's Have a Natural Ball.

This is 89.5 WFIT FM, Melbourne, Florida, music discovery for the Space Coast. And that was the California group called Stumpy Jones doing That's All Right. That's a title track to their 2007 album. Before that was Willie Nelson and Wynton Marsalis doing a tribute to Ray Charles. The name of the album is Here We Go Again, Celebrating the Genius of Ray Charles. They did Unchain My Heart, and we started with the group from the UK called Jump 66 with Let's Have a Natural Ball from their new album, Every Dog Has Its Day. All right, coming up next, I've got the Hot Sardines from their self-titled 2014 album. They're going to do a song called I Can't Give You Anything But Love.

You are listening to Blues with a Twist here on WFIT FM, Melbourne, Florida. Music discovery for the Space Coast, and that was a really cool instrumental. That was Wild Bill Davis and Jimmy Hodges. Wild Bill Davis is the organist, and Jimmy Hodges was the saxophone player, and the guitar players were Dickie Thompson and Mundell Lowe. That was called Console and Sax. That's also the name of the album. That was from 1965. Before that was A to the Bar doing Fats Domino's song, Ain't That a Shame, from an album called Swingin' It. And we started that set with the Hot Sardines doing I Can't Give You Anything But Love. All right, coming up next. Let's see what I got coming up next. It's another new one. This is a Canadian musician who is revered. He's a revered figure in the blues and roots music in Canada, and his career has spanned for 5 decades. His name is Danny Marks. His new album is called Back to the Blues, and we're going to hear a song called Please, Mr. Conductor.

You are listening to 89.5 WFIT FM, Melbourne, Florida, music discovery for the Space Coast. And that was Alex Schultz doing Act Right from his album, Think About It. Before that was Miranda Louise doing Sure Cure for the Blues. That's the title track to her 2008 album. And that real deep voice was Ray Miller from the Jordanaires. And we started that set with the Canadian musician Danny Marks doing Please Mr. Conductor from his new album Back to the Blues. All right, here's a little Elvis Presley. This is a one from If I Can Dream, Elvis Presley with the Royal Philharmonic Orchestra. We're going to hear Steamroller Blues.

You are listening to Blues with a Twist here on WFIT FM, Melbourne, Florida, music discovery for the Space Coast. And that's a great combination. That's Omar Coleman from Chicago and Igor Prado from Brazil. Coleman plays the harmonica and Prado plays the guitar. That's the I Only Have Love. That's from their new album called All New Funky and Blue. Before that was Jimmy T99 Nelson, Big Eyed Brown Eyed Girl. That's from an album called Cry Hard Luck, and that song is from 1952. We heard the Mystic Horns do Kiss Me from their 2008 album Live the Other Night, and Elvis Presley did Steamroller Blues from the album If I Can Dream, Elvis Presley with the Philharmonic Orchestra. All right. I got to pause for the cause, but I'll be right back after the top of the hour. In the meantime, we're going to hear a little Chicago Breakdown from Joe Louis Walker.

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1: Welcome back to the second hour of Blues with a Twist here on WFIT FM, Melbourne, Florida, music discovery for the Space Coast. And the Blues on WFIT is sponsored in part by Earl's Hideaway Lounge, located at 1405 Indian River Drive in Sebastian, along the beautiful Indian River. Earl's Hideaway features a full liquor bar, casual dining, and live entertainment 5 days a week. And the groups that they have there this week are Thursday, June 4th, Mike Preschetti and Nasty Habits from 6 to 9. On Friday, June 5th, it's American Highway at 8 p.m. On Saturday, the 6th, it's Jules Rio at 2 and One-Eyed Willie at 8. And then on Sunday, June 7th, it's Skin Deep at 2. That's Earl's Hideaway Lounge, Indian River Drive, on the Indian River in Sebastian, 772-589-5700, or on the web at earlshideaway.com, and you can't beat the feeling at Earl's Hideaway. All right, we're going to get started in this hour with a new one from the Little Village Foundation. This young man's name is Harold Youngrill Davenport. This guy is 19 years old. He was raised in Vicksburg, Mississippi. His first gig was in Chicago, and he started playing the harmonica and the guitar at 7 years old. Billy Branch said, "In my 50-plus years as a professional musician, I have never encountered anyone so young that possessed such a comprehensive knowledge as well as a ferocious appetite for learning about the blues." So we're going to hear from Harold Davenport from his new album called Young Real, and we're going to hear the song Tomorrow.